0: No doubt that he lived absolutely to the fullest. He died doing the work he was born to do. He was truly a great politician.
1: A national charity says there's no let up to the price pressures facing farmers and rural communities. Farm Angels is preparing for a national campaign which shines a light on the important role of Australian farmers and raises funds to support their mental health. CEO Jason Law has told National Radio News it often goes unnoticed that farmers are price takers, which brings ongoing challenges.
2: They can't alter the price that they sell their goods for because the market dictates that. They basically say, well, here's the price, take it or leave it. And that causes a massive psychological stress on farmers when they know their costs are going up and they know that they can't do anything about the price they sell it for.
1: There are major delays in Sydney this morning with emergency works underway in the M5 tunnel. Transurban workers conducting routine checks early this morning found safety issues with a fan inside the tunnel. Eastbound lanes between King George's Road and Marsh Street were closed. Motorists are advised to expect significant delays and reconsider their need to travel in the area. Australia has continued its dominance at the Commonwealth Games with another 9 gold medals. Shannon Kirkwood has the latest.
3: 5 of Australia's gold medals on day 5 came in the pool. Lani Pallister won the women's 800-metre freestyle, Flynn Southam the men's 100-metre freestyle, Jenna Forrester the women's 200-metre individual medley, and Kiralee Hayes the women's S13 50-metre freestyle. Australia also won the mixed medley relay. In athletics, Eleanor Patterson won gold and Nicola Olislager's silver in the women's high jump, while Kai Robinson won the men's 10,000 metres. And there were 2 gold medals in the gymnastics, Brianna Scott on the balance beam and Jessie Moore on the parallel bars.
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11: 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We pay our respects to their elders, past, present and emerging, and extend that respect to all Aboriginal and Torres Strait Islander peoples listening. 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

A mighty fine tune from The Seekers and Someday, One Day. And good morning, it's Jeff with you on your live and local show. Time is 10:15, temperature is somewhere between 5 and 6 degrees, feels like minus 1.3. Oh boy, it's cold out there. Keep warm, stay inside if you can. Keep away from that west-southwester. It's currently 28 through 36 Ks, so quite gusty at times, but definitely chilly. And this is a special 60s show I'm doing for you today. I hope you like all the songs I play you. Heaps of material. It's a matter of, you know, me deciding as we work our way through the 2 hours what I'm going to play you. But so far, the mighty Chris Montez and The More I See You, one of the great Tom Jones tunes. What's New, Pussycat? Hey, baby, what's new? And the last one, The Seekers, which I mentioned previously. Now, if you like the show today, let us know. I can do another one for you another time, or I could do it all the time on a Wednesday if you like it, but you have to let us know if you like it. I brought about 300 songs in today from the 60s, so more than enough to fill in the 2 hours, maybe a little more than that. Anyway, we'll get on to the next tune. Here it is.

Bit of fun there with Peter and Gordon and Lady Godiva. And before that, Jerry and the Pacemakers. And I'll be there. Well, from the Orange City Council, there's an announcement in relation to an upgrade of the sewage treatment plant, which is good news. It may not be the most colourful or palatable story, but a $9.3 million project to expand the Orange City Council's treatment facilities has been completed. So it's a pretty important upgrade. Located on the northeastern side of the city, it replaces the facility's older inlet works. And no doubt the council's looking ahead as the population continues to grow. In fact, they go on to say that the upgrade will meet the needs of a population up to 60,000 people. So that's lots of growth, and I would think 10 years ahead, maybe a little more, maybe 15 years ahead. We'll ask Tony Melito next time he's in the studio. He's actually not going to be in tomorrow, but Dodge will be talking to him on Friday. But he's been quoted to say the new state-of-the-art system would increase the plant's ability to process higher volumes of wastewater to a better standard. And the facilities are now equipped to meet the future needs of the growing city, not just by increasing treatment capacity, but also by improving efficiency and environmental outcomes. There's a little more to it. We'll just work our way down through this. The new components include filtering screens which remove large particles from the sewage greater than 5 millimetres in size and to withstand flows of up to 1,250 litres per second, which is more than double the previous screens, so that's a good thing. A vortex grid removal system can remove sand and grit particles less than 5 millimetres in size and as such is more energy efficient than the previous aeration system. And the other new component is a pump station to improve the plant's hydraulics. All good. In addition, the upgrade will help the environmental impact of the plant by helping to reduce downstream nitrogen levels in Blackman's Swamp Creek. And no doubt that's monitored on a regular basis. So any upgrades such as this will make a big difference to the water quality that goes downstream from the treatment works. Good news indeed. All right, we're doing a special 60s show today. Time is 10:25. Here's the next one.

That is Otis Redding with his take on My Girl, a really nice version of it, something different to the one you've most likely heard before. And before that, Lee Dorsey, Working in a Coal Mine, and Peck Clark with I Know a Place. Yeah, we all do. This weekend, the Orange Readers and Writers Festival takes place, the 10th annual version of SAME. And the organisers say, share captivating stories and inspiring conversations with fellow book lovers and brilliant authors at the 10th Orange Readers and Writers Festival. This is hosted by Central West Libraries. The festival will be held upstairs in the Connobolas Hotel from July 31 through August 1 and is designed to provide a warming winter escape as the temperature drops. It certainly dropped today, hasn't it? Very chilly outside. With regard to the festival, there's no better time to sit down with a good book than winter. This is a great way to bring regional New South Wales readers and writers together who share a love of reading and to meet great Australian authors. The main festival event will be held from 10 a.m. till 4 p.m. Saturday the 1st of August with five guest authors, including special guest Chris Hammer of Scrublands and Many Other Stories fame. It'd be good to hear him speak, and also the other people in attendance who are there to make it an enjoyable experience for those that attend. So this weekend, in fact. So get along to the Connobolas if that's your scene. You need to get a ticket though, and maybe give them a call, or call the council, or maybe call the library and find out what the latest is in relation to whether tickets are available still. They may be, but it might be sold out. We haven't been advised either way. All right, most of the songs so far from the show today are from 1965 and 1966. And whilst I have a lot of material with me, I'm just going to spread it around a little bit across the 10 years. The next one's going to be from 1962, and I'll play two from this artist in a row from the same year. Ones you'll know. Here's the first one.

You're with Jeff on FM 107.5, and we're doing a special 60 show just for something different between 10 and midday today. Two from Sadako from 1962. The guy had so many great songs. I was lucky enough to see him live once. He was absolutely phenomenal. Just sat down at the piano, smiled at the audience, and got stuck into all the great songs that he wrote. And he looked at the audience, engaged with everybody, and just was happy all the way through it, as was the audience from the moment he walked on stage till when the show was over. Neil Sedaka was something special. Happy Birthday 16, Sweet 16 rather, was the second tune, and Breaking Up Is Hard to Do. It was the first one, and yes, it can be very much awkward to break up if you have to do that. Not these days, of course, but it does happen.

That one is Wilson Pickett and Giving It All in the Midnight Hour. Now, the next song I'm going to play was from an artist who, before the Beatles, was really big in Britain. In fact, it was number one. And only a young person when the artist hit the big time, or without saying who it is the first song I'm going to play.

Well, that one is Tommy Rowe, and it's called Sheila, and from 1962. And we also had the wonderful Helen Shapiro, Tell Me What He Said, and that was from the early part of her career, same year, 1962. And she was huge. Before the Beatles hit the big time, Helen was right up the top of the tree in the recording business and in popularity in Britain. And through the course of her career, when she was no longer a pop star, she eventually moved into the jazz arena and did some pretty amazing things there. And the latter part of her career, she was on the stage very often in Britain. So, fantastic outcome, really, when you think of all the times that musicians and singers don't make it much past, say, their youth when they're in the pop arena. Some go on indefinitely. Some of the most famous ones have been through many genres. The other one I played was Billy J. Kramer and the Dakotas, and Trains and Boats and Planes. It's a good one. Hope you've enjoyed all the songs I've played you so far. In the first hour, it's 6 degrees, now heading to 8, time is 10:52. Here's the next one. This is from 65.

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2: Hello, I'm Laura Devoy. Authorities in South Australia are investigating whether there is local transmission of the H5 strain of bird flu. The Australian Centre for Disease Preparedness has confirmed positive detections in 7 Australian seabirds on the Limestone Coast. There are now 14 confirmed cases in the state. The Department of Primary Industries says there continues to be no detections of H5 bird flu in poultry, captive birds or pets and other wildlife or livestock. Economists are warning an inflation figure above 3.9% will likely lead to a rise in interest rates. The latest inflation data will be released at 11:30 a.m. Australian Eastern Standard Time. It's expected to show trimmed mean inflation well above the Reserve Bank's target range of 2-3%. The cash rate has risen 3 times this year but remained steady at 4.35% at the last RBA meeting in June. The next meeting is scheduled to begin on the 10th of August. Victoria's Premier Ben Carroll has begun his first full day in the job with a focus on worker safety. Mr Carroll was voted leader by his party yesterday after Jacinta Allan announced her resignation. He says legislation will be introduced to Parliament today to establish workplace protection orders, which will provide business owners with the power to ban offenders from their stores for 12 months. The scheme was on hold for a year under the previous Allan government. Mr Carroll says it will come into effect in July next year.
3: We're going to do some more consultation. We are working very hard. We are going to make sure that we in Victoria have the strongest protections for workers, and that's what we are delivering today.
2: The Consumer Watchdog has not objected to a proposed increase in the price of stamps. Australia Post wants to raise the price of stamps from 60 cents each to 65. The Australian Competition and Consumer Commission says even after the rise, Australia Post will fall slightly short of recovering the efficient costs of providing its services. Letter usage has been declining for nearly 2 decades. The ACCC says the price rise will go ahead unless the Federal Communications Minister opposes it. The Australian Medical Association says 15 years after the landmark labelling logic review, only 3 of 40 public health food labelling recommendations have been fully implemented. A review into the Food Standards Australia New Zealand Act 1991 got underway in July 2020. The AMA is calling for it to be released immediately. It says it's a once-in-a-generation chance to ensure Australia's food regulation system supports prevention and protects public health. Australia's National Fire Ant Eradication Program is moving eradication treatments inward to target the core infestation area. Brock Anderson has more.
4: Fire ants are an invasive species which have the potential to seriously harm people, pets, livestock and crops. The National Fire Ant Eradication Program is conducting aerial treatments in parts of southeast Queensland. Property owners and tenants will be notified if they will be affected. The Invasive Species Council has welcomed the move, saying it's the clearest sign yet Australia's eradication strategy is working. It's urging for governments to continue funding the efforts, warning fire ants have the potential to cost Australia at least $2 billion a year through agricultural losses.
2: Turning to sport, in the AFL, Brisbane's Ty Gallop has been suspended for 3 games for serious misconduct. The 20-year-old shoved Port Adelaide's Mitch Georgiades into the ground after a tackle in a move he admitted was a very bad look. He pleaded guilty at the tribunal last night and will be eligible to return in the last round of the home and away season.
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Great one from Freddie and the Dreamers from 1963, You Were Made For Me. And in the context of the decade, most of the songs were less than 3 minutes long. 2.5 minutes, 2 minutes 40, sometimes a tiny bit more. But the exception, at least from all the songs I've played you so far today, was from 1967 with the Moody Blues and Nights in White Satin, which I just played you. And at the start of the triple play, Kenny Lynch with his take on Up on the Roof. I think I like James Taylor's better, but if you like Kenny Lynch, you'll like that one. 7 degrees, finally getting there. Sun's poking its way through the clouds. 8 degrees for a maximum. There was a bit of moisture around this morning. I noticed it wet on the ground, wet on the car when I was up early. Time is nearly 18 minutes past 11. Hope you're enjoying the music. Just wanted to remind you about the census, which is coming up Tuesday, 11th of August. The ABS, the Australian Bureau of Statistics, is reminding everyone to check their mailboxes for instructions on how to participate. And this year you can complete it online. They'll also have paper forms available on request for those that prefer them. And the instructions will start arriving in mailboxes over the coming weeks. And we only got this yesterday, and the thing's on in a couple of weeks. I think they should have rewritten that particular part of it. So we're asking households to check their mail. Once you receive your instructions, you can complete your census straight away if you already know where you'll be on census night. You don't need to wait until the 11th of August. Some households will receive a census paper, the form that is, in the mail, or have one delivered by a field officer. These households will still be able to complete their census online if they prefer. In this year's census, the ABS expects 85% of forms to be completed online, and the average household should expect to take about 30 minutes to complete the form. Here's the next song. Now, let me just see where I'm playing from. I'm going to play another one from 1967. Here it is.

Nothing Like the Sound of Cliff Richard. The first one was from 1967, much more upbeat than the second one. The second one was more in keeping with the love songs that he was most famous for. However, I liked hearing the one from 1967, I'll Come Running. It was just good that he could do some other material, including It's All in the Game from 1963. And from the same year, we also had an instrumental, Kenny Ball and His Jazzmen and Sukiyaki. Hope you like that one. See, the temperature's all over the place. It was under 7, now it's over 7. It was saying it was like -2, now it's still less than 8 degrees, which is the forecast maximum, and still feels like less than 1 degree. So that west-southwester is a little bit stronger. It's gusting as much as 40 k's. Time is 11:31. Righto, here's the next song.

Now that great one's from 1968 and the Foundations and Build Me Up Buttercup, and from the latter part of the 60s, I think that's one of my favourite tunes. If you remember that one, I'm sure you enjoyed hearing it again. I haven't played it for a while, so great to hear it. Before that, we played the Chiffons and One Fine Day. That was from 1963. I'm going to play one more from the 1963 collection, and then we'll move towards the end of the decade. And another time we'll have to deal with the other years, because there's too much good material in 68 and 69 to fit into the next 22 minutes. But we'll do this one from Leslie Gore. Hope you like it. It's a well-known one.

One of the classic tunes from 1969, Bobby Gentry and Glen Campbell, and All I Have to Do is Dream. If it was only that easy, eh? So before that, we had Simon Says from the 1910, what was it, Fruit Gum Company. I played you Everlasting Love from Love Affair. I like that one. And I'm going to play a few more from the late 60s to finish the show today. Hope you've enjoyed all the songs I've put together. So many ones I haven't got to today. Anyway, next time we'll do a little bit more. I still think The Foundations and Build Me Up Buttercup's one of my favourites from the decade, actually. But as the song has got into production closer to the 70s, they just kept getting better and better and better. And to that end, I think the Peter Starsted tune I played you, Frozen Orange Juice, had fabulous production. Such a beautiful song from 1969.

0: Well, that's it for me. Hope you enjoy the last two of the Bee Gees. And I did play one of their other tunes earlier on, the New York Mining Disaster tune. And the Hollies with He Ain't Heavy, He's My Brother. I'm back tomorrow at 9. Hope you enjoy the show. Bye for now.
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3: Hello, I'm Laura Devoy. Inflation has eased slightly. The consumer price index was 3.8% in June, down from 4% the previous month. New figures from the Australian Bureau of Statistics show the biggest contributors were housing, up 6.8%, and food and non-alcoholic beverages and recreation and culture, which both rose 3.3%. Trimmed mean inflation, which the Reserve Bank looks at when considering interest rates, remained unchanged at 3.6%. That's well outside the RBA's target range of 2-3%. Authorities in South Australia say local transmission of H5 bird flu is likely occurring. There have been a further 11 suspected detections of the deadly virus in the state's southeast and on Kangaroo Island. All are greater crested terns. Minister for Primary Industries, Claire Scriven, has thanked the general public for reporting dead or sick birds.
4: Obviously, this is concerning, but it's certainly not unexpected. We knew that eventually when bird flu arrived in Australia, that it would spread. It has spread on every other continent that we have around the globe.
3: Minister Scriven says there are no detections of the virus in commercial poultry. The death toll from a powerful earthquake in Japan has risen to 13. The 6.8 magnitude quake struck the country's southwest on Tuesday afternoon. Search and rescue efforts are ongoing today. Authorities say at least three of the deaths were at a shopping centre where an explosion reportedly occurred after the quake. US and Saudi forces have conducted strikes on targets in Iraq. The US Central Command says the Iran-aligned targets were directed by the Islamic Revolutionary Guard Corps to attack US forces and Saudi energy infrastructure. It says the unwarranted attacks were not successful. The head of Australia's National Science Agency will defend planned job cuts in a speech to the National Press Club today. Up to 350 jobs will be cut from the CSIRO, with more than 1,000 positions lost since early 2024. That's despite an increase in federal funding. Chief Executive Doug Hilton this morning told the ABC much of the organisation's buildings are no longer fit for purpose.
5: We have 800 buildings. We're spread across 45 sites. That's both a real challenge for us, but also an incredible strength because it means we're connecting our science to disparate communities across the country. So for us, it's about now, how do we get on that pathway where we can do the repairs and the maintenance that we need, we can provide stability to our workforce and have the best of both worlds.
3: Opposition leader Angus Taylor has denied claims he agreed to pay tens of thousands of dollars to a faction of the New South Wales Liberal Party. Yesterday, the state's Independent Commission Against Corruption heard claims Mr. Taylor made regular donations to the group known as the Reformers. The New South Wales Liberals said they had no record of the donations, and Mr. Taylor said this morning no payments were made. The ICAC is investigating claims of secret donations to several members of the New South Wales Liberal Party. Turning to sport, West Tigers half Adam Dewey has apologised to the NRL club's fans after missing last weekend's match. Dewey did not play after being told he'd be named at lock instead of in his usual position. Speaking at a press conference alongside coach Benji Marshall today, Dewey said he'd let Tigers fans down.
6: I really do feel for our fans. I let them down on the weekend, and as I said, sometimes when you're fighting so hard and you have a big week and you go to the judiciary and you're not used to it and you're losing and you just want to see this club win.
3: Meantime, Marshall has dismissed claims players were vaping in the club gym as fabricated or misinformation.
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Great to have your company. Welcome to Chimes, heard first on the mighty 2SER right around the country, thanks to the Community Radio Network. As I bring you lots of great guitar music, and there certainly is always plenty of great tunes. I never run out of suggestions or ideas because, hey, it's a big world out there and there's a lot of great music close to home and, of course, right across the planet. New and old we play for you. And we'll start off in a moment with a fantastic reissue by a group that I really love, and we'll play a then and now scenario. I'll tell you more in just a moment. We'll also hear from The Dentists, who are one of the great jangly 60s garage style groups out of the UK, from started in the 80s and continued for a bit after that. We'll hear from Lazy Susan. We'll hear from early Primal Scream along the lines of their first album, which is just chock full of paisley pop that is brilliant. And we'll hear something a bit more angular from the Spatulas. But let's start with this excellent series of reissues that are thankfully coming out on the Chapter imprint. Now, Chapter, of course, have stopped releasing new music in the sense of new bands of today. But every 2 months, they'll be releasing five albums or EPs by artists from the 70s to the 2000s. Mostly Australian, although they haven't closed the door on brilliant artists from overseas. And this is a label called Chapter Epilogue. Five releases have come out to get the ball rolling, including Sydney's own brilliant post-punk sensations, Voight 465. Nothing else like them, really. So fantastic from their first album. But I've chosen Rabbit's Wedding, who originally from Perth, moved to Sydney to base themselves, released two great EPs and a single for the excellent Waterfront Records. Their debut release was Ride Out, which was absolutely wonderful. And this excellent EP that brings together some of their really fantastic tunes has been long out of print and not available in a digital form. So we're going to hear from it to kick off the show. And then, of course, as time went on, Rabbit's Wedding morphed into Dusk and Lights, and we'll hear something from their most recent offerings. So this one from the excellent EP In Truth About Road that you can find online thanks to Chapter Epilogue. This one is Next the River.

The brilliant work there of Paul Watling, and they've long been friends with the Canaanes, and of course Francesca Busi from that group went on to be a part of Duskin Lights, and that's one of their singles from last year. I just remembered I was going to play State of Disarray, but I brought the wrong track with me, so I'll have to play that next week. I've been meaning to play Duskin Lights for a while, but that one, Bones, is a ripper. And all of their works are worthy of having a listen to them up on their Bandcamp site. If I'm a little scrambled this week, I've had a pretty tough week, so apologies for that. And I do occasionally get things round the wrong way. Rabbit's Wedding, Next the River. And that one's just come out on Chapter Epilogue. Go have a look and listen to some of the other great bands that Chapter are bringing back to life. This is Chimes, heard first on the Mighty 2SCR, right across the country, thanks to the Community Radio Network. Now let's hear from the Lemon Twigs. They're a group that just blend excellent jangle and power pop. This brilliant group who toured not that long ago, a couple of years ago, came to Australia and were absolutely fantastic. They have already amassed a pretty incredible canon. And I was listening to this one during the week from their 2020 release, Songs for the General Public. It's a beauty, and I reckon you're going to love it too. Incredibly uplifting. That's a lot we like to give you here on Chimes. This is Live in Favour of Tomorrow.

One of those bands I wish I'd seen in the day, and picked up their records from the excellent Waterfront record imprint. Just their stickers sold me, and I bought this album, and that's the beauty of what was yesterday. I love listening to music now because in that you can easily just read about something and find it online in a heartbeat. But in those days you had to wait. And I remember picking up the Dentist album, which just blew my mind. Some of the people are on the pitch. They think it's all over. It is now. And timely, I guess, mentioning a reference from the 1966 World Cup, which, of course, was a great year for England. This year, not so much, although they did get to the top four. But the Dentists, and I haven't played that one before for you. You Make Me Say It Somehow. I could play the whole album. I should just one day, for the whole show, just play that because it is chimes the essence of what this show tries to do. From the Dentists, we heard Lemon Twigs before that. Live in Favour of Tomorrow. This is 2SER. Where this little program, Chimes, is heard first. You can drop me a line, chimes@2ser.com. It's also heard right around the country thanks to the Community Radio Network. Now, a couple of songs about phones. Sometimes I have a slightly thematic edge, or sometimes it might be I'll play a song and then I go, hey, I know another song I want to play off the back of this. Well, that's how I've come to having two phone songs together. I really wanted to play something from Lazy Susan. Of course, released so many fantastic albums. I'm going to their sixth album, Long Lost, to bring you the song Phone In Sick. Maybe you did that this week, and if you did, then this one's for you. And I'll follow it up with The House of Love and an acoustic version of their song All About Phones.

Guy Chadwick and House of Love, one of those groups that have just continued to write and create wonderful music. That track, Phone, that's the acoustic version, and there's been so many great box sets that have come out championing this group that, again, probably could have been bigger. Originally with a Creation label, they signed to a major, released some brilliant singles, but, well, they certainly did well in the UK, never really sort of lifted, particularly in the US, where they had big visions for them, or in Australia, sadly. But House of Love, worthy of your attention. Phone, the acoustic version, and Lazy Susan, good to hear them again. Phone in Sick. Well, some more gentle jangle there. Let's sort of up the notch and take you on a magic carpet ride of angularity. We're heading to Bloomington, Indiana, and this album that came out in May has been on high rotation in my particular house. It is fantastic. It's by a group called The Spatulas, which is really Miranda Solier Pratt, and whoever she enlists to bring her ideas to fruition. It all began in Oregon, but now based, as I mentioned, in Bloomington, Indiana. Really great album, this, A Blue Dot. Chock full of great songs, and this is a good example of what The Spatulas sound like. This is called To Comfort Them and All Beings.

It's a mere hop and skip between Indiana and Cincinnati, where our last two groups have come from. But I've paired them not for their proximity, but for their ideas that they share, a real DIY spirit that comes through. This particular group I've just played for you, Artificial Go, who have some very catchy tunes, have released a single called Triple Ones, which is hot off the heels of their album that came out last year, Musical Chairs, and they've just signed with the label Car Park Records. That means there'll be a lot of great new music down the track from Artificial Go, four-piece that know what they're doing. I've got to tell you, Spatulas before that, To Comfort Them and All Beings from their excellent album, came out this year, Blue Dot. If you haven't heard it, that's another one I highly recommend that you listen to. Chimes, heard first on the Mighty 2SCR right around the country, thanks to the Community Radio Network. I hope you're doing well. Let me know. Let me know what you love. Let me know any music you'd like to hear. Drop me a line, chimes@2scr.com, chimes@2scr.com. Now we're heading off with a group called The Crystal Teardrop. They're out of the UK, and very much the record covers that they create, or the visuals for them, because a lot of them are digital only, very much lost in the 60s. Have a beautiful psych sound from around the mid to late 60s in what they're doing. A blend of garage rock, a little bit of folkier sort of slow acid burn in there as well. And their debut album that came out, The Forming, in 2025, great tunes on it. The Crystal Teardrop from that album, this is Borrowed Time.

When I say the word Primal Scream, you immediately think of a group that I guess create a lot of dance music. But that's the thing with Primal Scream. They've had such a long career and a career that has sort of morphed and changed. Strong gospel Stones vibes at times. As I said, a heavy dance element through that period of the baggy sort of Manchester sound. But in those early days, they had a very different sound altogether. They had parted company with Creation Records for their debut studio album and released something that was just solid Byrdesian jangle with the excellent Bobby Gillespie up front. And it even charted in the UK, not to the higher echelons, but well enough. And it should too, because it's full of brilliant songs like the one I just played for you. I've tended to play more of the singles over time, the likes of Gentle Tuesday or Imperial, but that song Silent Spring is an absolute ripper. The whole album is so good. If you are unfamiliar with it, go back and dig around and look for Primal Scream's Sonic Flower Groove. We heard from the Crystal Teardrop, who probably would have been a good group to have on the bill for those early days of Primal Scream, both lovers of Paisley, and the track Borrowed Time. You've been listening to Chimes. As usual, we try to bring you the new and the old, and we'll start to wind things up with this, a group out of Dayton, Ohio. And of course, everyone just thinks of particularly one group out of that particular part of the world, Guided by Voices. But there's been many others that have come from that particular town and nearby, Times New Viking, New Bomb Turks, and of course, what is Ohio without mentioning Perubu or Devo? But this group, the Smug Brothers, actually feature the former drummer with Guided by Voices, Don Thrasher, and he's been making music with them for a while. Their first release, I think, came out in 2023 and got a review that said they kick up a jangly, tuneful racket with brash power chords and sweetly rueful lyrics. Well, when I read that at the time, immediately I knew that I needed to investigate them. This album is fantastic. It's just come out. It's called Gravity Is Just a Way to Fall. And this one I thought was a good one to share with you on Chimes. It's Let Me Know When It's Yes.

The Smug Brothers, that equal parts REM, equal parts Guided by Voices, so you can't go wrong with this excellent release. Recommended highly to you. Gravity is just a way to fall. And I will be falling back into your lug holes next week, thanks to the Community Radio Network. I'm Paul Gough. Stay safe, have a great week, and I look forward to bringing you more excellent guitar pop with Chimes next week.

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3: Hello, I'm Alyssa Delfs. More suspected bird flu cases have been identified as authorities warn it's extremely likely the deadly strain is spreading locally. 11 birds have been discovered in South Australia as scientists wait on further analysis to establish if the virus is transmitting locally. CEO of BirdLife Oz, Kate Miller, says action must be taken to look after the birds.
4: I guess it's just more important than ever that we all pull together to really lean in and essentially ensure that the action is taken that's really needed to keep our populations as healthy as possible. So that means really practical on-ground things. And we have funding of programs that is chronically low, and also some of that funding that is about to either already lapsed or about to finish.
3: Meantime, conservationists are concerned for sea lion populations living on Kangaroo Island following new reports of the bird flu overnight. Campaign director of the Australian Marine Conservation Society, Alexia Welbylove, says endangered Australian sea lions are now on the front line of the potential wildlife crisis. She adds that a positive detection in a greater crested tern at one of the largest breeding colonies means Australia must be on high alert. There are 27 confirmed or presumed positive detections of H5 bird flu in Australia to date, while in South America, the virus killed 30,000 sea lion pups in 6 months after jumping from birds to marine mammals. A new digital trial into asthma could improve the lives of those living with the condition. Brock Anderson has the details.
5: Asthma Australia and the University of Newcastle are partnering to study the usage of telehealth apps to manage asthma. 1 in 9 Australians are currently affected with asthma, and in 2024, 478 people lost their lives due to the disease. According to Asthma Australia, 90% of asthma-related hospitalisations could be prevented with better asthma management. The trial is open to participants over the age of 18 and will be continued until June next year.
3: New South Wales police are renewing an appeal for help to identify the body of a man found 22 years ago in the Blue Mountains. Despite extensive inquiries, police have been unable to identify the man, labelled Echo Point Man. However, fresh information has been received via advanced DNA analysis, and officers are hopeful they may be able to figure out who he is. He's believed to be Caucasian, more than 60 years old, about 178 centimetres tall, with a medium build, light grey hair and frontal baldness. And overseas, KFC founder Colonel Sanders, pressure cooker, a black bow tie and dozens of other personal items will be auctioned in the United States, along with his former home and a dinner house, opened after he sold the iconic restaurant chain. Harlan Sanders, still known as the face of the worldwide chain, originally known as Kentucky Fried Chicken, established the Shelbyville property as the first headquarters of his restaurant business in the late 1950s. And taking a look at sport in AFL, Gold Coast's Christian Petracca will take on former club Melbourne for the first time this Sunday. But Melbourne coach Stephen King says his side will know what to do during the clash.
6: We haven't mentioned it, but I'm sure they'll be excited to see him. Champion of our club, and he's had a great year. So for us, it's just another weapon on a pretty talented team that we'll have to try and contain. So we know what he's like at his best, how damaging he is. So, he's one of the handful of players we'll need to try and curtail a little bit to go out there and win the 4 points.
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I'm Still in Love with You by Elton Ellis, this time from Jamaica's Sean Paul and Sasha, aka Christine Chin. Before them, Scottish sound system Mungo's Hi-Fi with English singer Aziza J on their doo-wop mix of that dub, a Lauryn Hill song, and Dread Squad at the top with Yekamo So.

re-released this year from New Zealand. Catch a Fire with their version of Bob Marley's Redemption Song. Before the Melbourne saxophonist Dean Hilson with the Scarvenders on Comet Rocksteady from their Tommy McCook Studio Volume 1 album. And here's a couple of covers from Delroy Wilson.

Jamaica's Delroy Wilson with John Lennon's Woman and Charlie Pride's Kiss an Angel Good Morning. Staying with Beatle tunes, this is French jazz guitarist Kubix with his version of George Harrison's While My Guitar Gently Weeps.

multi-instrumental reggae and Jamaican jazz guitarist Kubix from his second solo album, Music Activist. That was his version of Al Green's Let's Stay Together and George Harrison's While My Guitar Gently Weeps. Here's an Amy Winehouse classic.

London's The Hempolyx from their new Fistful of Covers release. That was the dub version of Atomy Head by blues multi-instrumentalist Shuggy Otis. Germany's Felix Ruling as Boomrush backup with young 18-year-old singer Lolay on Back to Black by Amy Winehouse. And from France,

This is French musician Soul Sugar with his version of Barry White's Midnight. And getting us here, Soul Sugar with French dub producers Dub Shepherds on their cover of Jackie Mitu's Choice of Music. Thanks for tuning in to Sister Selector's Roots and Reggae Show, where this week we explored the Jamaican tradition of transforming popular tunes into unique reggae ska and dub versions. 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
3: Hello, I'm Alyssa Delfs. South Australian police are continuing their investigations after the bodies of a mother and toddler were found in the ocean off the coast of Port Macdonald. The search is continuing today for the woman's second infant, a three-month-old baby. Today, Superintendent Trent Cox provided an update.
4: We have been blessed with the assistance of several CFS and other assets, AMBOs as well, which we gratefully appreciate. I'm able to say that the investigation is now being treated as a murder-suicide. It's important we get that information out because we understand the strong community and media interest in this investigation and this matter.
3: If you or someone you know is in need of help, call Lifeline at 13 11 14. Authorities are investigating if any Australians have been impacted by last night's 7.1 magnitude earthquake in Japan. At least 13 people were killed and hundreds more were injured. The Department of Foreign Affairs and Trade says Australians in the affected area should follow the advice of local authorities. Australian officials have made contact to determine if any Australians have been affected and to provide consular assistance. Authorities say the local transmission of H5 bird flu is now likely occurring in Australia. South Australian Minister for Primary Industries, Claire Scriven, says there's been a further 11 suspected detections of the deadly virus among greater crested terns. Further testing is underway. The minister says all efforts are being made to protect wildlife.
5: Migratory birds, other birds, they of course flock together. So it's something that we knew would occur. In wildlife, it's a matter of being able to have as resilient populations as possible. And so a lot of the work that's gone in previously, things like feral cat control, for example, will all contribute to that. But we know that we can't prevent it.
3: She says there remain no H5 bird flu detections in commercial poultry. Meantime, an urgent call for funding has been issued amid those additional suspected bird flu cases. BirdLife Australia CEO Kate Miller says it's time for decision makers to step up.
6: In the Coorong, where we have those wonderful colonial breeding colonies for things like fairy terns, you know, the funding for nest protection, you know, fox control is all due to time out right in the peak of the season later in summer. So these are the really practical actions governments should be getting behind.
3: And overseas, 60,000 Spanish residents returned to their homes overnight after authorities ended evacuation orders across the centre of the country. The orders were in response to some of Europe's worst wildfires in recent history. The fires have destroyed 50 homes across 190,000 acres. Meantime, more fires across southeast France caused 22,000 residents to flee the region. Scientists say the fires were caused by successive heatwaves and a major drought. And in sport, Australia has continued its dominance at the Commonwealth Games with another 9 gold medals. Shannon Kirkwood has the latest.
7: 5 of Australia's gold medals on day 5 came in the pool. Lani Pallister won the women's 800 metre freestyle, Flynn Southam the men's 100 metre freestyle, Jenna Forrester the women's 200 metre individual medley, and Kiralee Hayes the women's S13 50 metre freestyle. Australia also won the mixed medley relay. In athletics, Eleanor Patterson won gold and Nicola Olaslagers silver in the women's high jump, while Kai Robinson won the men's 10,000 metres. And there were 2 gold medals in the gymnastics. Brianna Scott on the balance beam and Jessie Moore on the parallel bars.
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0: Hello and welcome to Lost in Science. It is Lost in Science where we get lost in science. The name, I think, says it all, really. I feel like I am just repeating myself. To avoid repeating myself further, I am going to ask someone else what they think, specifically Lyndon and Stu. How are you both today?
1: I'm very well.
2: As am I, yes. Not lost. Happy for you to repeat yourself.
0: Do you have something that you would like to talk about? You can share it with me and with the audience.
2: I'm just back from a few weeks away, so I'm feeling a little bit rusty, but very happy to be back behind the microphone. And wanted to talk today about an observation.
0: Okay.
2: An observation that's been made in conversations I've had around the place over the last month or so about reading styles. Reading a book, a physical book that you buy or that you borrow from the library, or a book that you might read on your tablet or your Kindle or your e-reader or your phone. Sacrilegious to some, the only way to get literature in for others. And so today I want to talk a bit about the science behind the quality of reading experience you get when you read on a screen versus reading on paper. This is also coming in because there are discussions in different places around the world around how we educate people using screens versus having information on paper. So I want to talk a bit about the science of that.
0: Excellent. Excellent. Great. I'll be focusing on everything you have to say with my ears rather than my eyes.
2: Yes. Yeah. An excellent show, an excellent story that I've picked for a different sense. Yes.
0: That's good. It's neutral. It's neutral in this sense. Yes. Speaking of neutral, no, I know, it's not. That's awkward. Speaking of awkward segues, here's Stu.
1: Well, I am talking about something which probably a lot of people think too much about is sugar. And, you know, some people go on sugar-free diets and it's a question that I always get asked when I order coffee, do you want sugar? Mm. And the standard stock response that every barista in the entire universe is sick to death of is, no, I'm sweet enough already.
0: Mm. Do you do that?
1: No, oh God, no. No, I do not. I do not. I spare them. But what I'm actually talking about is not coffee or sugar or even diets. I'm talking about sugar from space.
0: What?
1: Yes. It's an organic chemical. It's an organic molecule. But people have found sugar in space. And I don't know how they knew. They didn't go up there and lick it and see what it tasted like. This is weird scientific ways of detecting things, but it's not the only organic molecule we've found in space. So that's what really I'm talking about is organic molecules discovered on Earth but detected all over the place, including far distant parts of the universe.
0: Great. Sugar and screen time, every toddler's dream episode. Let's get on with the show.

0: Science.
1: Welcome back. You're listening to Lost in Science. Now, Chris and Stu, I've got a question for you.
2: Mm-hmm.
1: How do you read? Like, what's your favourite type of reading? Do you like to read a magazine? Do you read a book? Do you read on your phone? What are your reading habits?
2: I do not read on my phone.
1: You do not read on your phone?
2: Not long
1: Never.
2: Things.
1: Okay.
2: Just like, you know, social media comments. That's about it. I wouldn't read an article on my phone.
1: Do you have a Kindle?
2: No.
1: Mm-hmm. Do you have paper?
2: Paper or screen. I'll sit up. This is how old I am. I use a desktop computer and I'll read things on a browser like, on the internet.
3: Like
2: on
3: a
2: my desktop.
3: Desktop? Like with
2: a desktop on my desktop.
3: So not like a laptop plugged into a monitor,
2: no,
3: but an actual desktop.
2: An actual desktop computer, wow, which sits sick. Under my desk. So okay. It's a desk under, not okay. a desktop.
1: Mm. Does it have a blue light? I'm imagining some kind of blue light underneath it.
2: It's actually connected to a plasma globe so I can see that it's on.
1: Oh, my gosh. This so conversation has not gone where I was going to go.
3: Yeah.
1: Back to reading. Chris, what about you?
3: Look, I have been known to read on my phone or, you know, an iPad if I can be bothered to pull the iPad out of storage. Although I am a late convert to audiobooks.
1: Ah.
3: And, you know, I think that's a...
2: I do have to admit when I'm driving because I do drive a lot for my job, audiobooks. Don't listen to the radio. Listen to an audiobook. Mm. Yeah.
1: I have been reading a bit on my phone lately. Well, now that I know my library's got a huge collection of ebooks and I can get them on my phone, I have my phone with me all the time. So instead of scrolling on social media, I'm reading a book.
3: That's a good idea.
1: Yeah, I quite like it. But that's reading a novel, right? Mm. If I was reading a research paper or a textbook or something like that, I'd probably go on the screen, not a desktop. I wasn't born in sepia. My laptop plugged in. I didn't mean to burn you there, Stu. Sorry about that.
2: That's all right. I do have a laptop as well, but it sits in my lap.
1: So this is a question around how much you take in when you read on different mediums, right?
3: Yep.
1: So back in April, Sweden decided that they were going to return to paper books. So there's now a mandate across all Swedish schools that textbooks will be actual books because there was a bit of a concern by the government that Swedish students were, their reading skills were declining and this was their response to that. And just last month, the Victorian government announced that next year they're going to require high schools to report on having screen free time for all their students. It's a bit of a flip from, I don't know, a decade ago or so where lots of schools were saying, oh, a device per student, all this kind of stuff, because there's science. Well, this is what I was interested in exploring. What is the science about how much information you take on board when you're reading on a screen versus reading on an old school piece of paper, right? There's a lot of information to think about when you're reading. Reading is probably one of the most complex things that we do. Our brains weren't designed to read, right? We haven't. That's not something we've evolved to do. It's only been in the last 5,500 years or so that reading has become something that our brain does. It's incredibly complex. You've got to, you see the thing with your eye and then you've got to translate it. There's so many different parts of your brain involved. And then your eye movements as well kind of behave in a way that they've probably evolved to do at distance and now they're kind of having to do up close. So when we read, our eyes make a series of rapid movements that are called saccades, and they don't take on a lot of visual information until they stop, and that is called a fixation. When we read, there's a lot of fixations on most words, but we can't take in a heap of information. So it's a really complex thing that happens. And there's a really good review that was published by some researchers at Macquarie University in 2024 that looked at this question. What does reading on a screen do for our comprehension compared to reading on paper? What do you guys think they would have found doing this big review?
3: I would imagine that paper would have been better.
1: Mm-hmm.
3: It is kind of how we have read since reading was invented largely. And it allows, I don't know, it's kind of a more holistic thing. You can see more of the documents. It's kind of easy to do. But yeah, I would imagine paper would have been better than digital.
1: Stu?
2: Yeah. I mean, the fact that there might be a difference at all, I don't know why there would be a difference between the information from one source and the information from another source. It's visual information being processed by your brain. But like you said, Chris, we've been reading static images on a surface since we invented writing, however that was put there, whether it was, you know, chiseled stone tablets or cave paintings or whatever it might have been. And then we've gone to this backlit screen, which obviously your brain's going to interpret that somehow differently, but whether it makes a difference for comprehension, I don't know.
1: Yeah.
3: I find on paper on both medium, I probably jump around more in the text to like go back and check something and that sort of stuff. And that's a lot easier to do on paper. I mean, obviously you have to go through many pages than it is on a screen. You have to scroll through and find the spot. It's a lot harder to do that and then return to the spot you're at.
1: Yeah, absolutely. And there's something physical as well. Like if you're reading a novel, yeah, you can kind of imagine in your head where that particular thing occurs in the book if you can hold the physical book. Whereas I know I've got friends and even my partner said, oh, yeah, he reads all of his books on a Kindle-type device and he just can't remember them. He enjoys them when he's reading them and then when they're finished, they just kind of disappear out of his brain.
2: It's interesting you say about, you know, if you're reading a novel that you know whether it's at the start of the book or at the end of the book because where you are in the book. Mm. So you go, oh, yeah, that was early on. No, it was back near this part of the book. Yeah. And you don't even consciously think about it, but you just know that, because you were holding it in your hands.
1: Yeah, that tactileness. That's right. So this review, looking at studies from all over the world, did find that comprehension is lower if you're reading on a screen.
3: Okay.
1: Compared to reading on a page. They call this the screen inferiority effect. They found it across multiple languages, whether those languages are read from left to right or right to left, right, or whether they're dense languages like Mandarin, those kinds of things. Two things jumped out at me from that review. One is that it's not quite clear cut, right? And the second one is that it's not really clear why.
2: Oh.
1: I was expecting them to say, because our brains do this, but that's not really what they find at all.
3: How much was the difference?
1: Well, it depended on a few things. Yep. It depends on what you're reading. So the difference was probably the smallest if you're reading an engrossing narrative. If you're reading a book that's not so engrossing, your comprehension will be lower on a screen rather than paper. For something that's very information dense, or if you're trying to extract content, like a textbook, comprehension is lower on a screen. Many studies have found that. There was a study that looked at college students who were looking at information on a screen versus knowledge on paper, right? This is a 2022 study, and they found that the students made fewer fixations. Their eyes stopped less often on a screen than it did on paper. And the other big factor that this review brought out was that if you are still learning to read, if your reading skills are lower, then you are also at more of a risk of having this screen inferiority effect because it'll be harder for you to do it. So depending on what you're reading, depending on what you're reading for and how good your skills are will determine how big this inferiority issue is, which I thought was quite interesting. They also found that if you're in a rush, then your comprehension will be worse on screen than on paper.
3: Okay.
1: So if there's time pressure, then you're also more likely to skim over the information. But they didn't quite get to the bottom of why. There were a few theories put forward. One, like you said, Stu, was talking about the environmental situations. It's backlit, it's sort of brighter, eye strain, those kinds of things. The comfort of reading a physical book means you can kind of move around. If you're on your desktop or even on your laptop that's on your lap, the ergonomics are slightly different than holding a textbook or holding a piece of paper. So that was one aspect. They also suggested that habit and association might play a role. Like you said, you read social media stuff on your phone, comments, those kinds of things. So we're used to reading short form content on smaller screens, which means we're used to skimming and our eyes can get quite good at skimming. Research has shown that people looking at news articles on their phone or on a small screen, for example, they skim for the gist more than if you're reading a newspaper, you would read for a bit more of the actual story. And then, of course, there's the information around text that's on a screen. If there's ads, there's hyperlinks, there's all of these other distractions that can play a role in how much you comprehend and how much you don't comprehend.
3: So, like, I have been reflecting on you while you've been talking, and if I often will print out, say, scientific papers if I want to read them and I really want to, like, dig into something, because I find if I'm reading on the screen, I will skim it more, whereas I can read it more thoroughly if I print it out. But often, you know, you're trying to absorb a lot of information, and it's ephemeral, essentially. You only need that temporarily. It does feel like a waste of paper. And as an environmental-oriented person, Lyndon, how do you feel about that aspect of things?
1: I think that's a really good point, Chris. My understanding, or one thing you could consider then, if you're reading a scientific paper, you want to understand it, you want to comprehend it, would be to engage with it actively. More and more articles are also available online now with hyperlinks and cross-references and all those things. And if you're engaging with that, highlighting the stuff that's useful to you, making notes, those kinds of things.
3: Yeah, being able to look up references and stuff like that is very valuable.
1: Exactly.
3: Online,
1: yeah. I think your comprehension would be pretty similar.
3: Okay.
1: I think there's a lot of research to suggest reading on paper improves comprehension, which is why we're seeing these changes being made in education systems in various places. But the physical reasons behind it are still being explored. So next time you're reading something, have a think about why you're reading it and what you want to get out of it, and then maybe choose your medium based on that.
0: I think we're lost.
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0: What so far? 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
2: Okay, I've got a question. Where does sugar come from?
3: Well, I am from Bundaberg originally in Queensland, so I would say it comes from sugar cane, from the sun, from the fields, the rolling fields, well, the flat fields of sugar cane.
1: Yeah, plants was going to be my guess also.
2: I mean, both right. That's probably the answer most people will be familiar with. That's what you were taught in school. Sugar is a product of photosynthesis, a chemical process in green plants that turns carbon dioxide and water into sucrose using energy from the sun. Very good.
1: You should tell the kids that veggies have got sugar in them.
2: Yes, absolutely.
1: Mm-hmm.
2: They'll taste them and they'll think you're a liar. But... And sure, the overwhelming majority of sugar on Earth comes from this process. It's the basis of most ecosystems and it's the energy source of most life on Earth. But it turns out there are other places sugar can come from, and you'll need to look up past the trees to figure out where that is.
3: Clouds?
2: No.
3: Further than clouds?
2: It's space. So, as Douglas Adams famously pointed out, space is big, really big. You might think it's a long way down the street to the chemist, but that's just peanuts to space. And being as big as it is, there are all kinds of chemical interactions going on involving all the chemicals we find on Earth and probably some we don't, and in concentrations and combinations we don't find here. So there's all sorts of pressures and situations that chemicals find themselves in concentrations we don't find. So all sorts of things can happen in space being so big. So... on Earth, chemicals containing carbon come under the branch of organic chemistry because most of these chemicals were first identified in living organisms or in organic matter. But the chemicals themselves are just chemicals. There's no reason they can't be created without organisms to make them. It's just that the organisms make a lot of them here on Earth. And back before the 18th century, people did think there was some kind of vital force that made organic chemicals possible. And chemists since then have gone, no, that's ridiculous. They're just atoms. We shove them together and they form chemicals.
3: Still a staple of science fiction, though, that there is some sort of life force, there's some energy that you know.
2: Absolutely.
3: Yeah, that's a very useful trope in sci-fi.
2: Definitely. We'd be far shorter of terrible movies and novels if it wasn't for that concept. But so if life is not required to make organic chemicals, can they be found elsewhere? So it's known now that lakes of methane exist on the largest of Saturn's moons, Titan, which was confirmed by the Cassini-Huygens probe in the early 2000s. But they suspected this since Voyager 1 and 2 flew past in 1980. And methane is an organic chemical, obviously found on Earth as a result of all sorts of, you know, biological processes. But there's lakes of the stuff on Titan. I'm sure there's mining companies rubbing their hands together trying to figure out how to get there and extract all that methane. So also in the 1980s, astronomers collected infrared data from Halley's Comet, which was receding from the sun. So they had more time. They weren't rushing to try and get in front of it. They were looking at the tail as it was receding from the sun and confirmed the presence of formaldehyde in the tail of the comet.
3: Oh, no wonder it's lasted so long. It keeps coming back. It's well preserved.
2: That's right. That's right. Which is obviously another organic compound. We use it for preserving specimens in labs, and it has a really weird smell. If you ever smelt formaldehyde, you'll never forget that smell. So, you know, that's another organic compound that we know is present in objects that are not from Earth. But these kind of long-distance calls have been supplemented by actual analysis of materials found on Earth in the form of meteorites. So one of the most famous is the Murchison meteorite, which was found in Victoria in 1969. And that's been massively studied. They collected over 100 kilograms of meteorite in little bits and pieces from a 13 square kilometre area soon after it was observed impacting. Well, I don't know anyone saw it actually hit the ground, but they certainly saw it coming in and heard it landing. You wouldn't want to have been in the way, I assume. But the geology of the meteorite is interesting, as it appears to be billions of years older than the Earth. But even more surprising to biologists was the detection of amino acids in the meteorite. So amino acids are simple organic molecules. There's over 500 different types known in nature, but 22 of them form the basis of proteins in living organisms. Now, there's no living organisms on the Murchison meteorite, but they did find 15 amino acids. Not the same ones necessarily as the ones that go to making proteins on Earth, but that's a lot to show for something that has no life on it. But it's also more evidence that organic compounds don't need life to be created. They can just form. And we just happened to call them organic compounds because that's what we called them when we found them. So on top of that, in 2019, a paper was published in the Proceedings of the National Academy of Sciences stating that traces of ribose were detected in meteorite fragments, which is another puzzle piece for life on Earth. Ribose is a sugar which forms part of RNA. In fact, it's the R in RNA, which is ribonucleic acid. RNA is the messenger molecule in cells that takes instructions from the DNA for building proteins. So we've got bits of proteins, we've got bits of sugars, we've got bits of RNA.
1: What I'm hearing is that meteorites are delicious. Is that what you're trying to say?
2: Yeah, I think they're sweet, and umami is probably the flavour of meteorites. But again, these sugars are not formed as a result of living organisms. There's no trace of living organisms, just these sugars. But by simple chemical reactions either on the meteors themselves or at the locations where the meteor originated, but definitely not of this Earth. And even more recently, last week, in fact, the journal Nature Astronomy published a paper showing the discovery of erythrolose, which is another sugar. So you notice the ose on the end designates that it's a sugar, ribose, glucose, erythrolose. They found erythrolose in a cloud of gas close to the center of the Milky Way galaxy. And how did they do this? Well, some Spanish astronomers pointed their spectrograph at the cloud of gas and it analyzes the specific wavelengths reflected by different molecules, and that was the wavelength they picked up, was for this specific sugar which had not been detected in space.

0: four carbon atoms in it, which is something that's never been observed before. There's plenty of two carbon atoms, sugar-like substances that they've detected.
1: Okay. And would you find the sugar in something that we might know of? Is it?
0: It's probably not something you're going to eat, put it that way. It's a chemical which is classed as a sugar, but not necessarily something we want to consume.
2: Are there particular plants that are associated with this sugar more than others?
0: No, it's just a form of sugar.
1: Okay, just chemically it's a sugar.
0: Chemically it's a sugar.
1: That's not common.
0: No, not a common one. So this is the first time, as I said, the first time a four-carbon sugar has been detected in space, and shows the variety of organic molecules from extraterrestrial sources is still expanding. Basically, the more we look for things, the more we keep finding them.
1: So what you're saying is when you look at it, those pictures, say, from the Hubble Space Telescope, and you had those nebula, they're like the glowing things that look like fairy floss in the sky. They're actually fairy floss.
0: They could actually be fairy floss.
1: Wow.
0: Space floss.
1: Yeah.
0: And some people suggest that these chemicals may help explain how life got started on Earth, using alien sugar to feed simple organisms constructed from copies of nucleic acids from elsewhere. Maybe. But, you know, the other interesting thing, though, about these, and it is kind of shows how alien they are, is that there's a thing called chirality in chemistry. The chirality is kind of the way that molecules turn. In all the molecules on Earth turn a particular way. All of the DNA turns a particular way. All the sugars chain together in a particular turning, particular chirality. All of these molecules they've found from extraterrestrial sources turn the other way. So they don't actually match up, or they're kind of the opposite of what we've got on Earth. So the life on Earth is not from these chemicals. It's spinning the other direction.
1: Yeah, I understand there's a whole controversy about, they call it mirror life. And there's a controversy about whether humans should try and make mirror life, because it's something that we'd have no defense against.
0: or it may have no impact on us because it can't interact with us on a biological level.
1: Oh, but it might be able to eat, say, simple sugars and stuff like that, and just could just consume our parts of our body, and our immune systems would not have any response to it, and bacteria and things would not be able to affect it. And
0: possibly if they're breaking down the molecules into their component parts of atoms, it doesn't really matter what the chirality is, I suppose, energy that way. Well, that's a scary thought. But whether this is evidence of a non-Earth origin for life or just a possible source of some of the materials that kick-started it, finding out more will be sweet.
1: Hey.

0: that is all we have time for this week on Lost in Science. Thank you for joining us in Getting Lost. If you have any questions or suggestions for the team, get in touch with us by email. We are lostinsci@gmail.com, or you can tune in the way you did this week when we return in our usual time slot to get
1: Lost in Science.
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3: Hello and welcome to Accent of Women, a show by and about women from diverse cultures and languages right across the world. I'm Harita, and today we are going to explore a new topic which we haven't been these days. And as of today, technology has become an inseparable part of our everyday lives. From the moment we wake up until we go to sleep, we interact with computers, mobile phones, artificial intelligence, cloud services, and countless digital technologies. Yet behind these innovations are thousands of talented professionals who continue shaping the future of our world. Although technology continues growing rapidly, women remain underrepresented in many areas of computer science and engineering. Today's conversation explores why this happens, the opportunities available today, and how more young women are entering one of the fastest growing industries in the world. Joining us today is Ms. Shweta Murugesan, who is currently pursuing her bachelor's degree in computer science. Ms. Shweta Murugesan, welcome to Accent of Women.

0: Thank you so much, Harita. It's a pleasure to be a part of Excellent of Women. Technology has become part of almost everything we do today, yet many people still don't fully understand what computer science actually involves. It is much more than simply writing code. Computer science is about solving problems, building systems that improve people's lives, creating new innovations, and continuously learning because technology changes every single day. I'm really excited to discuss this topic today because I believe more young women should feel confident about exploring careers in technology.
1: All right, Shweta, let's begin with a very basic question, because many people still confuse computer science with simply sitting in front of a computer and writing code all day. As someone studying in this field, how would you explain computer science to someone who has absolutely no technical background?
0: I think that's a wonderful question because it is one of the biggest misconceptions people have. Computer science is not simply about programming. Coding is certainly a part of the field, but it is only one piece of a much bigger picture. At its core, computer science is the study of solving problems using technology. Whenever we use Google Maps to find directions, online banking to transfer money, online shopping applications, hospital management systems, or even social media platforms, computer science is working behind the scenes. Students in computer science learn subjects such as programming, databases, networking, cybersecurity, artificial intelligence, software engineering, algorithms, and much more. The purpose isn't simply to build software. It is to build solutions that make people's lives easier, faster, and more efficient. One thing I personally enjoy is that technology never remains the same. Every year, new developments appear, which means there is always something new to learn. That continuous learning keeps the field exciting.
1: I'm so glad and very interesting to learn things from you today. And as technology is one of the fast-growing industries today, what inspired you personally to choose computer science?
0: Choosing computer science was not simply about finding a job. I was always fascinated by how technology works. Whenever I used an application or visited a website, I became curious about the people who created it. I wanted to understand what happens behind the screen. As I learned more about technology, I realized that computer science offers endless opportunities to solve real-world problems. Today, technology influences healthcare, education, banking, agriculture, transportation, and almost every industry. That means computer science graduates are not limited to working in one particular sector. They have opportunities to contribute across many different industries. Another reason I chose this field is because it is constantly challenging us to think logically and creatively at the same time. Every programming problem has multiple possible solutions. Finding the best solution requires patience, analytical thinking, and continuous improvement. That process has taught me not only technical skills, but also problem-solving skills that are valuable in everyday life.
1: That's really great to hear that you have known the practical solutions for the problems which are arising in our everyday life. Although more women are entering technology today, many people still describe computer science as a male-dominated field. Why do you think that perception still exists?
0: Historically, technology has often been seen as a field dominated by men. Although this perception is slowly changing, certain stereotypes continue to influence how young people think about careers. Sometimes girls grow up believing technology is too difficult or only suitable for people who have been interested in computers since childhood. In reality, that simply isn't true. Technology is a field where anyone can succeed through curiosity, practice, and persistence. The encouraging news is that more women are entering computer science than even before. Many successful women today are leading technology companies, conducting research, developing artificial intelligence systems, and creating innovative startups. Their achievements are inspiring younger generations to believe that they also belong in this industry. I believe diversity makes technology stronger. When people from different backgrounds work together, they bring different ideas, experiences, and perspectives that ultimately leads to better products that serve society more effectively.
1: I guess people like you and women who are entering in technology fields can bring it more possible, I guess. So, as a student who is doing artificial intelligence, so this is a contend whether there is opportunity or threat which will make artificial intelligence in future days will grow more or to defeat the world in labor. So artificial intelligence has become one of the biggest topic in technology today. Some people believe AI will create incredible opportunities. Others worry it may replace human jobs. As a computer science student, what is your perspective?
0: Artificial intelligence is one of the most exciting developments we have seen in recent years. It already helps doctors detect diseases, supports students with personalized learning, improves transportation systems, and assists businesses in making better decisions. At the same time, AI naturally raises questions about employment and ethics. Some routine tasks will certainly become automated. However, history has shown that technological revolutions also create entirely new careers. Rather than replacing people completely, AI will change the way people work. Future professionals will increasingly work alongside intelligent systems rather than compete against them. This is why continuous learning has become more important than ever. Students entering university today should understand that graduation is only the beginning of their learning journey. Technology will continue evolving throughout our careers, and successful professionals will be those who remain adaptable and willing to learn new skills.
1: The next one is, beyond coding, what do computer science students actually learn? So Shweta, many students and many people assume that computer science students spend their entire university life just writing code. But I'm sure there's much more to the course than that. Could you tell our listeners what students actually learn during a computer science degree?
0: Yeah, that's a common misunderstanding. Programming is certainly one of the core subjects, but it is only one part of the entire course. Computer science teaches us how to think logically and solve problems systematically. Throughout our degree, we learn about software engineering, database management, networking, operating systems, web development, mobile application development, artificial intelligence, cybersecurity, cloud computing, and data structures. Every subject develops different skills. Some subjects focus on designing software. Others helps us to understand how computers communicate across networks. Some teach us how to protect digital information from cyber attacks. What I enjoy most is that every project challenges us to think differently. Instead of memorizing answers, we learn how to analyze problems and build solutions. That ability to think critically is probably one of the biggest lessons computer science gives us.
1: From what you have said now, cybersecurity is the next part. Like, why should everyone care cybersecurity? These days, we hear more about online scams, hacked accounts, and data breaches almost every week. Many people think cybersecurity only concerns large companies. How important is cybersecurity for ordinary people?
0: Cybersecurity affects everyone, whether we realize it or not. Almost everything we do today involves digital information. We use online banking, shopping websites, email accounts, mobile applications, and social media every single day. Every account contains personal information that should be protected. Cybersecurity isn't only about preventing hackers from attacking large organizations. It also involves helping ordinary people protect themselves. Simple habits such as creating strong passwords, enabling two-factor authentication, recognizing suspicious links, and keeping software update can significantly reduce online risk. Education is becoming just as important as technology. Many cyber attacks succeed not because technology fails, but because people unknowingly share information or click unsafe links. As technology becomes more advanced, digital awareness becomes an essential life skill for everyone.
1: From what you have said, it's coming to a point like computer science is not just sitting in front of a computer and writing code all day, and it has a lot of things which affects even common people who doesn't even know what computer and other things are. So university life can be exciting, but it can be also stressful. What are some of the biggest challenges computer science students like you face during your studies?
0: Yeah, one of the biggest challenges is that technology changes very quickly. What students learn during first year may already evolve by the time they graduate. This means we must continuously learn beyond the classroom. Assignments can also be demanding because programming requires patience. Sometimes a single small mistake in the code can prevent an entire program from working. Finding that mistake may take several hours. At first, this can be frustrating. However, over time, we learn that problem solving is part of the learning process. Another challenge is balancing university, personal life, and sometimes part-time work. Many students manage multiple responsibilities while still trying to build technological skills through personal projects and internships. Although it can be difficult, these experiences also prepare us for professional careers.
1: As you said, technology is often associated with business and innovation. But can computer science also help solve social problems?
0: Absolutely. This is actually one of the reasons I enjoy studying computer science. Technology has enormous potential to improve society. In healthcare, technology assists doctors in diagnosing diseases earlier. In education, online learning platforms make knowledge accessible to students regardless of location. Farmers use technology to monitor weather conditions and improve agricultural productivity. People with disabilities benefit from assistive technologies that improve communication and independence. Governments increasingly use digital services to improve public access to information. Computer science, therefore, isn't only about computers. It's about solving real problems that affect real people. When technology is developed responsibly, it has the ability to improve quality of life for millions of people around the world.
1: So, our discussion today focuses on women in technology, as you know. I would like to ask one question for this part of our conversation, which is very important. How important is it for women already working or studying in technology to support other women entering this field?
0: I think it is incredibly important. Representation matters. When young girls see women succeeding in technology, they begin believing that they can succeed too. Sometimes, encouragement from another woman can completely change someone's confidence. Mentoring, sharing experiences, and creating supportive communities help reduce the fear that many beginners feel when entering a new industry. Success should never be such a competition. Instead, every successful woman creates opportunities for the next generation. I hope more women continue inspiring, mentoring, and encouraging each other, because technology becomes stronger when different voices are included. Ultimately, innovation benefits when everyone has an opportunity to contribute.
1: Moving to the next part, Shweta, technology has changed dramatically over the past decade, and it continues to evolve every single day. Artificial intelligence, robotics, cloud computing, virtual reality, and automation are becoming part of our daily lives. Looking ahead, where do you think technology will be in the next 10 years, and what excites you the most about the future?
0: The future of technology is incredibly exciting because we are only beginning to see what is possible. In the coming years, artificial intelligence will become even more integrated into our daily lives. Healthcare will become more personalized, education will become more interactive, and smart technologies will help solve problems that once seemed impossible. However, I also believe that technology should always be developed responsibly. Innovation should improve people's lives rather than create unnecessary inequality or confusion. As future professionals, we have a responsibility to build technology that is ethical, secure, and accessible to everyone. One thing that excites me most is that technology creates opportunities that didn't exist before. New careers are constantly emerging, and young people today have the chance to work on solutions that could positively impact millions of lives around the world.
1: That's so great to hear things like which you know that you can share people in today's life to follow regarding the technology and things. One concern many people have is that while technology connects us digitally, it sometimes disconnects us personally. Do you think technology is bringing people together or pushing them apart?
0: Yeah, I think the answer depends on how we choose to use technology. Technology itself is neither good nor bad. It is simply a tool. It allows families living in different countries to stay connected through video calls. Students can access world-class education from their homes. Businesses can collaborate across continents. These are incredible advantages. At the same time, excessive dependence on technology can reduce face-to-face communication if we are not careful. We should remember that Technology should support human relationships rather than replace them. Finding a healthy balance is important. When used responsibly, technology has the power to strengthen communities rather than weaken them.
1: Let's imagine there are no limits. If you had unlimited resources and opportunity to create one technology that could genuinely improve people's life, what would you choose to build?
0: That's a fascinating question. If I had that opportunity, I would focus on education. I would love to develop technology that provides equal learning opportunities to every child, regardless of where they live or their financial situation. Education changes lives, and technology has the power to remove many barriers. Imagine a platform where every student has access to quality learning, personalized guidance, and practical skills in their own language. I believe technology should reduce inequality rather than increase it. If innovation can help even one child achieve their dreams, then it has already made a meaningful difference.
1: You're right. There may be many young girls listening today who are interested in technology but feel uncertain about choosing computer science. What message would you like to share with them?
0: My message is very simple. Never believe that technology belongs only to a certain group of people. Computer science belongs to anyone who's curious, willing to learn, and prepared to keep improving. You don't need to know everything before you begin. Every software engineer, every programmer, and every technology leader started as a beginner. Don't be afraid of making mistakes, because every mistake teaches you something valuable. Ask questions, stay curious, believe in your abilities. Most importantly, never let stereotypes decide what you are capable of achieving. Your ideas have value, and the technology industries need diverse voices and fresh perspectives.
1: It has been a truly pleasure speaking with you and learning more about the world of computer science and technology today. Thank you so much for being part of Accent of Women today, Ms. Shweta Murugesan. Through today's conversation, you have helped us understand that technology is not just about computers or coding. It is about solving problems, creating opportunities, and making a positive impact on society. I'm sure many of our listeners, especially students and young women who are considering careers in technology, have found your experiences both inspiring and encouraging. Thank you once again for sharing your journey, your knowledge, and your valuable insights with us. We wish you all the very best in your studies and your future career.
0: Yeah, thank you very much, Harita. It has been an absolute pleasure to be a part of Accent of Women. I'm truly grateful for the opportunity to share my journey and my thoughts on technology and computer science. I hope our discussion has encouraged more young people, especially young women, to explore this field with confidence and curiosity. Technology is constantly evolving, and there is a place for everyone who's willing to learn and grow. Thank you once again for inviting me, and thank you so much for all the listeners for joining us today.
1: As we come towards the end of today's conversation, I would like to take a few moments to reflect on everything we have discussed. Technology has become such a natural part of our daily lives that we often forget the people behind it. Every mobile application we use, every website we visit, every online payment we make, and every digital service we depend on has been created by people who once started as students learning one concept at a time. Today's discussion has reminded us that computer science is not simply about writing code. It is about curiosity, creativity, critical thinking, and solving real-world problems. Technology has the power to improve healthcare, education, communication, transportation, and countless other aspects of our lives. But perhaps its greatest strength lies in its ability to connect people and create opportunities that were unimaginable in just a few decades ago. We also spoke about the importance of encouraging more women to enter technology. Diversity is not just about representation. It leads to better ideas, better innovation, and better solutions. Every young girl who chooses to study technology today has the potential to become tomorrow's innovator, entrepreneur, or researchers too. The digital world will continue to evolve. New careers will emerge and existing careers will continue to transform. That is why lifelong learning has become more important than ever. Degrees may open doors, but curiosity keeps those doors open throughout our careers. One message that stayed with me throughout today's conversation is that technology should always remain people-centered, no matter how advanced artificial intelligence becomes or how quickly innovation progresses. Technology should always exist to improve human lives. As consumers, students, and future professionals, we all have a responsibility to use technology wisely, ethically, and responsibly. Innovation should never come at the expense of privacy, equality, or human values. Instead, it should create opportunities that make education more accessible, healthcare more efficient, and communication more meaningful. If there are students listening to us today, especially young women who may be unsure about choosing a career in technology, I hope today's discussion gives you confidence. You don't have to know everything before you begin. Every expert was once a beginner. Every successful programmer wrote this first line of code one day. And every innovation started as an idea in someone's mind. Technology is one of the key industries where your curiosity can become your greatest strength. So keep asking questions, keep learning, don't be afraid of making mistakes, and most importantly, believe in your ability to create something meaningful. Once again, my sincere thanks to Ms. Shweta Murugeshan for joining us today and sharing her experiences so openly. I hope today's conversation has inspired our learners and listeners to look beyond the screens they use every day and appreciate the incredible world of technology and the people who continue building it. And that's all we heard for today. And we just heard a lot of things about computer science degree and the things which are needed to students and also people in everyday life. Accent of Women is produced in Melbourne studios of Community Radio 3CR with the financial assistance of the Community Broadcasting Foundation. The show is distributed nationally via the Community Radio Network with special thanks to the Community Broadcasting Association of Australia. Music of Accent of Women was written and produced by George Conjeri. 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Go to Accent of Women page and follow the links to this week's show. If you want to get in touch with the producers of the show, you can write to us at accentofwomen@gmail.com. You can also follow us on Twitter or like our page on Facebook. Thanks for tuning into the program, and I'm Harita. We are looking forward to your company again next week. Thank you. Tata, bye-bye.

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2: Good afternoon, I'm Alyssa Delfs. Australia's first female Prime Minister has paid tribute to the work of former Victorian Premier Jacinta Allen, saying she sought to make a difference for women and girls. In a post on social media, Julia Gillard called out public attacks on Miss Allen, similar to what she received while leading the nation. In the post, Miss Gillard says she has no doubt that as the second woman to lead Victoria, Miss Allen was subjected to vile sexism, but added that she had been courageous in calling it out and combating misogyny, making it easier for the women who follow. Miss Gillard also congratulated Ben Carroll and wished him well ahead of the election. Meantime, Mr. Carroll is settling into his first full day as Victoria's new Premier. The former deputy emerged victorious as State Labor's new leader yesterday, hours after Miss Allen stood down following a tense standoff. Mr. Carroll has framed his leadership as a new chapter for Victoria, but he kicked off his first day in the job by reaching into his past, visiting Kmart, where he first started his career at 14 years old, to unveil new worker protection laws. 26 organisations, legal academics and advocates have written to the New South Wales government calling for sexual assault victims to pre-record their testimony. Laura Devoy has the details.
3: In an open letter, the signatories say giving evidence requires a victim survivor to recount some of the most difficult moments of their life and be questioned on it in a process which can be extremely distressing. They say victim survivors deserve a more compassionate and trauma-informed legal process that prioritises safety, choice and agency. It comes after the Australian Law Reform Commission recommended jurisdictions offer victim survivors the option to pre-record evidence in sexual offence proceedings. The Victorian government committed to updating its laws in May.
2: Foreign leaders are being called up to witness the impacts of climate change firsthand in the Pacific region. Tuvalu's High Commissioner issued the plea at the Australian Clean Energy Summit today, saying hard work has gone into convincing presidents and prime ministers to attend pre-COP events in the region to show them the reality behind the research. Experts say the event could trigger renewable energy commitments and investments in the Pacific, although it was unlikely to inspire changes to fossil fuel exports. Fiji and Tuvalu are set to host pre-COP events in October to shape the agenda of the United Nations COP31 event in Turkey. And a frosty start for much of Australia tomorrow, with widespread showers in the southeast and dry conditions for the rest of the country. The Bureau of Meteorology's Alana Cherney has the forecast for Thursday.
4: Taking a look at tomorrow's weather pattern, we can see this very large high-pressure system in the Bight. Now, that is going to bring largely settled weather across much of the country. If you like the cold, you are in luck, because it is going to be a frosty start to the day. We will see widespread frost, and that will impact every single one of our states and territories tomorrow morning.
2: And taking a look at sport in tennis, Australian Kimberly Birrell has been knocked out of the Memphis Open today. While Maya Joint was in good form overnight, defeating her American opponent 6-4, 6-1. On Friday, Joint will battle Kristina Luitova in a round of 16 clash. And this weekend, four doubleheaders with AFL matches will complete the final two rounds of the AFL home and away season. Today, the code confirmed the dates and times that will shape the inaugural wildcard round. The women's season will start with a standalone match between Hawthorn and Melbourne on August 13, before Fremantle host Adelaide the following night. 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
11: G'day, I'm Andrew G, independent federal member for Clare. I recently moved a motion in the Australian Parliament calling on governments to bring in a support package for our businesses going broke because of the indefinite closure of the Great Western Highway, and also to commit major funding in the budget for improved road access between the Central West and Sydney. Unbelievably, when it came to a vote, no Labor or One Nation MP supported it, and hardly any Liberals or Nationals either. Rest assured that I'll be keeping up the fight for the support our communities need and deserve. Authorised by AG Orange.
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Why, hello, baby boomers, and welcome to another flashback to the 60s, that decade that changed the course of history. From Liverpool to Los Angeles, from the Beatles to the Beach Boys, you'll hear it all and more.

And on today's program, Manolito talks the High Chaparral, Eleanor Roosevelt interviews President Kennedy, and we join the LBJ presidential campaign. Packing.

Massachusetts-born Freddie Cannon from 1965, and Action. Now here's more of a regional hit from 1964 for the Texan-born David Box and Little Lonely Summer Girl.

Marie MacDonald McLaughlin Laurie, better known as Lulu. Born in 1948, the Scottish singer had her first number one in the UK with Shout at age just 16. She won the Eurovision Song Contest in 1969, and she went on to sing the James Bond theme, The Man with the Golden Gun. The first female to perform behind the Iron Curtain, she had her own BBC TV series and was once married to BG Robin Gibb. The 77-year-old admitted to being an alcoholic once and had been sober for 12 years. As we profile the music of Lulu, starting with the 1968 hit, her number 15 hit in the UK, and Boy.

0: The High Chaparral was an American Western series set in the dry southern Arizona desert near the New Mexican border in Apache Indian country. It began on NBC in 1967. It starred Leif Erickson as John Cannon and Linda Crystal, who played his Mexican second wife, Victoria. Her brother in the series was Manolito, played by Henry Darrow. So what was his favorite episode? His Manolito, Henry Darrow.
1: Well, it was an episode with an actress named Bacala, Donna Bacala, where she's like my love interest, and then she dies in my arms at the end.
0: But could Henry remember performing some of the scenes?
1: I think an episode like with Gilbert Rowland and Lionel Sonora with Frank, I can watch the show and enjoy it just as it is. Most of the episodes, it's hard to recall how I got into the scene, how I got out of it. I think of different cuts and angles, and it becomes a little more technical for me, the shows. And then all of a sudden there's a big shot and you see 100 extras on horseback or 50 extras on horseback. You see Indians, you see soldiers. And then I sort of remember the heat and the riding of the day, and then all of a sudden I remember nothing from it. My memory is in and out, but I can relate to it still. And it's like, hey, I was doing better horseback riding then. And actually, I got an award from a horse magazine saying Henry Darrow's acting is okay, but his horsemanship has improved. So I felt pretty proud of that.

0: Louisiana-born Claude King and his number 7 country hit from 1962, and the Comancheros.
1: The 60s comes alive once more. It's the decade you adore.
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The Motown Group from 1964 and the B-side to their hit I'll Be in Trouble, The Temptations, and This Girl's All Right With Me. Now here's the Texan-born singer-guitarist Trini Lopez and his 1965 release, Sad Tomorrows.

0: Mr. President, you're very kind indeed to give us a few words of introduction to the program Prospects of Mankind, which is to be on the Peace Corps, which is one of your great interests. I would like to know how you originally thought of this. It seems to carry out your appeal for everyone to be of service in your inaugural address, but how did you come to venture to think of it first?
1: Well, of course, it had been discussed by a good many Americans, and this idea of particularly young Americans using their desire for service for the benefit of mankind. Congressman Royce in the House, Senator Humphrey and others had been talking a good deal about it, and I felt during the fall that it should be a matter to which we should address ourselves. We've now organized it, and we hope by the end of this year to have between 500 and 1,000 young men and women, though perhaps later on we can go to all ages, in service around the world, in the service of peace. So that I'm very hopeful that this will do a good deal for other countries, but will also do something for our own people.

0: The flashback, former First Lady Eleanor Roosevelt interviews President Kennedy about the peace cause, followed appropriately by Gene McKeon from 1965.
1: The '60s, making you feel good with James Byrington.
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four-girl soul group from Baltimore in Maryland, the Roylettes. Their biggest hit was Gonna Take a Miracle, but from 1966, When Summer's Gone.

Hawaiian-born Robin Ward. It reached number 14 on the Billboard Hot 100, and her one-hit wonder, Wonderful Summer, from 1963.

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2: 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I was alone.

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Now here's New Zealander, Grammy Award-winning singer Gail Garnett, who shot to fame with We'll Sing in the Sunshine, and her follow-up single that reached number 36 on Cashbox, Love and Peace.

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See you!

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4: Good afternoon, I'm Alyssa Delfs. Federal authorities say local transmission of the H5N1 bird flu has occurred in Australia as 11 greater crested terns in South Australia are sent to the CSIRO for further testing.
5: I can advise that today the Consultative Committee on Animal Diseases, Emergency Animal Diseases, met and has agreed, based on testing and sequencing by the CSIRO lab, that some local transmission has occurred between a number of greater crested terns that are resident in South Australia.
4: That was Chief Veterinary Officer Dr. Beth Cookson, who says more detections are expected in Australian wildlife as a result. An additional $24 million has been released by the states and territories to fund action against the bird flu. There has been no detections in poultry or agriculture systems in Australia to date. Today, inflation rates have fallen below 4% for the first time since the beginning of the war in Iran. The Australian Bureau of Statistics unveiled the latest data today, showing headline inflation fell from 4% to 3.8% in June, while trimmed mean inflation, the preferred measure by the RBA, remained steady at 3.6%. Sherelle Murphy, Chief Economist, EY Oceania, told the ABC there's a chance interest rates could remain on hold.
6: There's not a lot of additional data that's going to influence them between now and then, of course, subject to what happens in the rest of the world and particularly in the Middle East. However, I would think that there's going to be some that are going to be supportive of a higher interest rate, but there will also likely be those who are happy to sit where they're at and hold the cash rate where it is.
4: Meantime, the Greens are calling for a rent freeze amid the latest inflation data. Despite easing slightly, the party says the figures still reflect the cost of living crisis. In a statement, Barbara Pocock, the Greens spokesperson for housing, says a rent freeze and ban on evictions will give people more security in a cost of living and fuel crisis. Ms Pocock also called on the federal government to invest in good quality public housing and stop the 5% deposit scheme, saying it pushes prices up to make the housing crisis worse. Net overseas migration has almost halved from its post-COVID peak, as Brock Anderson reports. That's according to new data from the Committee for Economic Development.
7: Net migration fell by more than 250,000 people since it first spiked in September 2023. That's a drop from 555,000 people to about 301,000, a drop of about 45%. The analysis from the economic think tank points to the Treasury's budget forecast for the upcoming financial year, which shows net overseas migration will fall by another 75,000 people. The figures come amid renewed debate surrounding migration levels, as the nation is gripped by a housing crisis and existing infrastructure comes under strain.
4: And working alongside a local ecologist, Federal Senator David Pocock has revealed he's writing a new book. The illustrated field guide for native birds will be geared toward children. And taking a look at sport in AFL, Gold Coast's Christian Petracca will take on former club Melbourne for the first time this Sunday. But Melbourne's coach, Stephen King, says his side will know what to do during the clash.
8: They'll be excited to see him, champion of our club, and he's had a great year. So for us, it's just another weapon on a pretty talented team that we'll have to try and contain. So we know what he's like at his best, how damaging he is. So, he's one of the handful of players we'll need to try and curtail a little bit to get up there and win the 4 points.
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2: Good afternoon, I'm Melissa Delfs. Authorities say the federal government is preparing for more H5 bird flu detections in Australian wildlife. It comes after local transmission of the virus occurred in Australia for the first time. Chief Veterinary Officer Dr. Beth Cookson says it's a concerning but expected development.
3: This news of some local transmission may mean we start to see wider spread among wild birds and other susceptible wildlife. We do know from the overseas experience that once the virus becomes more widespread in wild bird populations, it will not be possible to avoid losses in susceptible wildlife in the natural environment. Our focus will continue to be on surveillance to confirm where the virus is circulating.
2: 27 cases have been identified in Australia to date. A man has been shot by police in the leg after he allegedly stabbed an officer in the neck in South Australia. Police were called to Main North Road in Adelaide about 11 a.m. this morning after reports of a man armed with a knife. The female officer was allegedly stabbed during a confrontation with the man and was rushed to hospital with serious injuries. Acting Commissioner David O'Donovan provided an update this afternoon.
4: We are providing appropriate support for her colleagues and, of course, for her family. The suspect, as I said, received a gunshot injury to the leg. He was also transported to hospital and is also receiving medical care. His injuries are not deemed to be life-threatening.
2: Australia, along with its Pacific neighbours, has taken part in the world's largest naval training exercise, combining forces to curb the threat of further Chinese militarisation in the region. More than 430 Australian Defence Force personnel, two aircraft and two vessels participated in the Rim of the Pacific, which runs every 2 years off the coast of Hawaii. This year, Australia was also accompanied by Fiji, which joined RIMPAC for the first time this year, shortly before signing a historic defence deal with the Commonwealth Government in early July. Hours after the arrangement was signed, China launched a long-range nuclear missile test in the South Pacific. The Australian Medical Association is asking food ministers to put the health of Australians ahead of industry interest. Shannon Kirkwood has more.
5: The AMA says 15 years on from a landmark food labelling review, just 3 of the 40 public health recommendations have been fully implemented. It's calling for the immediate release of the Food Standards Australia-New Zealand Act review, saying dietary risks are contributing to almost 5% of Australia's disease burden, highlighting the need for stronger food regulation reform. AMA President Dr. Danielle McMullen says Australians have waited long enough and consumers deserve all the information to make informed choices about the products they buy.
2: The New South Wales government says carbon credits generated by its planned Great Koala National Project will not be sold to coal and gas companies. The park has been submitted to the Clean Energy Regulator for approval under the new carbon method that allows state governments to earn credits by storing carbon dioxide in native forests on public land. The government says if approved, it would stop logging within the park and move legislation to formally establish it.
6: Divorced, beheaded, survive.
2: And Six, the musical, based on the stories of the six wives of King Henry VIII, will return to Australia for a third time. The musical officially opens at Melbourne's Comedy Theatre today. And taking a look at sport in tennis, Australian Kimberly Birrell has been knocked out of the Memphis Open, while fellow Aussie Maya Joint was in good form overnight, defeating her American opponent 6-4, 6-1.
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Ako po ang inyong host for today, DJ Ray, at lubos ako nagpapasalamat sa inyong pagsama ngayong hapon. 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

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My brother, happy birthday sa iyo, brother. And of course, enjoy your stay in vacation and your stay in the Philippines right now. And I hope you have a good day. Yes, yesterday's your birthday, so I would like to say hi. Thank you so much, and thank you for being your brother. 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

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Ako gusto po mag-tune in po sa ating radio station. 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Hanapin niyo lang ang ano, ang fm1075.com.au. 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For right now, it covers the Central West. 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And of course, I would like to say happy birthday to Julie. Hello, Landicha of Vators. Happy, happy birthday yesterday. 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And of course, I would like to say hi to our friends in Katumba, Cheryl Delinger. 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

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Hi sa inyo lahat dyan, sa ating mananood dyan, sa ating talk. 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Of course, sa ating live streaming sa Blue Top, magandang hapon sa inyo. And of course, dapat tumayo lang. 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Updated po tayo sa ating weather ngayong hapon dito sa Orange, sa New South Wales, Australia. Now it's 4.1 degree. Oh, di ba napakalamig? Pero alam mo, it feels like negative 0.6 degree today. So kahit 4 degrees siya, pero sobrang lamig talaga. So it likes negative 0.6 degree. And tomorrow we have a negative 2 degrees tomorrow, low. And we have a high of 9 degrees. So prepare your jumper, wear more clothes, more jumper tomorrow because it's gonna be cold. 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So magpatuloy ng ating programa, Patilawa Kuday!

Ayan, Milan Sponsor. Ah, alam mo, may nag-request sa atin si Mark. 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Hi, Mark. And because you're looking for an English song, because Mark is an Australian, so he cannot understand actually Tagalog, Filipino Tagalog song. So I'm gonna play this song for you. This is from Gorgeous Disney. 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

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Actually, Gorgeous Tiffany is from Melbourne. Okay. 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I'm Alejandra, my classmate from Capiz. Actually, she's now watching from Lonoy, Sapian, Capiz. So, hi! Kumusta sa mga taga-Lonoy dyan, Sapian, Capiz? Ayan. Pasyalan mo ang Agtatakay North Elementary School, Hilda. Pasyalan mo dun. Magpa-picture ka dun. I would like to say also hi to Joms. He calls Double Trouble. Magandang-mulang hapon from Australia. Double Trouble is from Australia. Yeah. And, of course, time check. It's 42 minutes past 5 o'clock in the afternoon dito sa Sydney time, Australia. Like, yeah, afternoon, Sydney time. Yeah, normally I'm just sometimes confused with that, you know, when it's 5 past 5, right? But anyway, yeah. So, ang bilis ng oras talaga naman. But yun ang bilis ng oras? 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

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I would like to also say hi to baby Chadi Gallardo. Hello, baby from Cavite, but ordinary parang sapian. I would like to say hi to Jones and Love Destiny. 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

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You're still listening at FM 107.5, the local station with Ray Olano. 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

Oh, sino yung ibigin? Bago tayo magpapatuloy, guys, gusto ko lang invite ang lahat na we have our show on in Black and Borewood this coming August 16. And I would like, meron tayong Runway by Belle Epoque Production. Thank you so much for inviting me to be one of your performer. And of course, you have a modeling partner with CJ Best Grove from Orange. So if you want to watch our show on August 16, please contact me. Pwede yung message, PM, and I'll give you the address. August 16, 12 o'clock start in the afternoon. And ticket prices are $75 per person, and that includes three course of meals. Yeah? So it's on August 16. Sana I hope to see you there. Kakanta pa ako doon. So kinakabahan ako nung kakantahin ko doon, pero ayun, nagpractice na ako. 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So this time, meron po tayo. At saka, of course, si Angging. Nakakanta rin si Angging. Angging, I'm so proud of you, Angging. And of course, I'm so proud with CJ na magpe-perform din sila on August 16, 12 o'clock. So, gusto din ticket. Mag-preserve yung ticket. Okay lang, meron ako dito. And maganda po ito talaga. Mag-showcase sila mga kanyang mga design clothes, designer's clothes, no? So, ang maganda tayo doon. 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Parang award, ako din mag-award sa iba. So, thank you so much for the... thank you so much for the opportunity. And of course, don't forget to watch to listen to our next program po after me is Sri Lankan by Reason. Yeah, si Reason po talagang napakagaling na bata po, para napakagaling talagang bata, no, sa ano, lalo na sa aton ano natin sa programa, nagrepresent sa youth sa ating program. And dyan po nagtatapos ang ating programa ngayong hapon. Maraming salamat sa inyong walang sawang pakikinig sa Ray Filipino Music dito sa FM 107.5, the local station. Ako pang inyong host, Ray Olano. 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Hanggang sa muli, ingat po kayong lahat at stay safe, stay healthy, at patuloy nating pagmalaki ang galing ng musikang Pilipino. 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Para po sa inyo, huli na ngayon is Mamang Sorbetero. Bago tayo, thank you so much, guys. I love you all and see you next time.

0: Maraming maraming salamat sa inyo lahat at of course, see you next time dito lang sa 107.5 FM. And huwag mong kalimutan, hintayin niyo po si Rizin, the Sri Lankan. He's getting more popular here in the Orange, Rizin. So you're gonna love his music. You're gonna love his Sri Lankan music. I really love it. So I'm like always listening to him at our...
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3: Hello, I'm Alyssa Delfs. Healthcare has been the focus of today's Royal Commission into Anti-Semitism and Social Cohesion. The inquiry heard about an incident that occurred at Bankstown Hospital last year, where two nurses were charged over comments they allegedly made against Israeli patients. CEO of the Southwestern Sydney LHD, Sonia Marshall, says it's not always possible for hospital staff to stay politically neutral, although that is the goal.
4: Staff, particularly in Bankstown, and those from various cultures felt both embarrassed and ashamed in the workplace. They were vilified in the community for working in southwestern Sydney, particularly those staff who worked at Bankstown Hospital.
3: A warning, the following story discusses an instance of suicide. South Australian police say it's unlikely they will find a missing baby boy alive after confirming a tragedy that killed his mother and toddler's sister is now being treated as a murder-suicide.
5: Look, the reality is after 3 days, the chances of finding the baby alive are zero, sadly. It's a retrieval effort, but we don't know where he is. We will still continue to scour the foreshore in the coming days and possibly weeks.
3: That was Superintendent Trent Cox, who says the search has become a retrieval effort, but will continue in the coming days based on expert advice. The bodies of the mother and toddler were found in the ocean off the coast of Port Macdonald earlier this week. If you or someone you know is in need of help, call Lifeline at 13 11 14. 26 organisations, legal academics and advocates have written to the New South Wales government calling for sexual assault victims to pre-record their testimony. Laura Devoy reports.
6: In an open letter, the signatories say giving evidence requires a victim survivor to recount some of the most difficult moments of their life and be questioned on it in a process which can be extremely distressing. They say victim survivors deserve a more compassionate and trauma-informed legal process that prioritises safety, choice and agency. It comes after the Australian Law Reform Commission recommended jurisdictions offer victim survivors the option to pre-record evidence in sexual offence proceedings. The Victorian government committed to updating its laws in May.
3: A new digital trial into asthma could improve the lives of those living with the condition. Brock Anderson has the details.
7: Asthma Australia and the University of Newcastle are partnering to study the usage of telehealth apps to manage asthma. 1 in 9 Australians are currently affected with asthma, and in 2024, 478 people lost their lives due to the disease. According to Asthma Australia, 90% of asthma-related hospitalisations could be prevented with better asthma management. The trial is open to participants over the age of 18 and will be continued until June next year.
3: And a high-pressure system in the Bight will bring settled conditions to most of the country tomorrow, with a frosty start on the cards for all states and territories. The Bureau of Meteorology's Alana Cherney has the forecast for the southeast, which will receive widespread showers despite dry conditions elsewhere.
8: It will be a dry day for many, but we will still see some shower activity through parts of our southeast in this southwesterly flow.
3: And taking a look at sport this weekend, 4 doubleheaders with AFLW matches will complete the final 2 rounds of the AFL home and away season. Today, the code confirmed the dates and times that will shape the inaugural wildcard round. The women's season will start with a standalone match between Hawthorn and Melbourne on August 13, before Fremantle host Adelaide the following night.
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17: 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And I'm great to have your company this evening, whether you're listening from Orange, Bathurst, Dubbo, Sydney, or somewhere else in Australia, or tune in from beautiful Sri Lanka. Thank you for joining us. Today we'll explore something many young people and adults enjoy, video games. While games are fun and entertaining, they can also teach us valuable life skills such as creativity, teamwork, patience, communications, and decision making. And we will also enjoy some great music throughout the program. Next we have Waving Flag, Coca-Cola by Khan, and this song is for Ivanaya from Sidhu, Sri Lanka, so let's get it.

And now let's start with our first two games. We have the one and only Minecraft. Minecraft allows players to build almost anything they can imagine, from small homes to entire cities. Players use their imagination to create amazing worlds. The biggest lesson Minecraft teaches is creativity. It encourages players to think differently and find unique solutions to challenges. And we have Roblox. Roblox is more than a game. It's a platform where players can create games themselves. Instead of simply playing, users can become designers and creators. Roblox teaches imagination and innovation, helping young people bring their ideas to life. Next we have See Devi by Piyata Rajapaksa. And this song is for Shakti Aunty and Ivanaya, of course. So let's get on with it.

0: remember, you're listening to FM 107.5, the Orange Community Radio Station. And we have Fortnite. In Fortnite, communication and cooperation are often the keys to success. Players learn how to support teammates and work together towards common goals. That's why Fortnite teaches teamwork. And EA Sports FC26, one of my favorite games, and it says football isn't about skill, it's all about playing ahead. Players must choose formations, tactics, and makes quick decisions. EA Sports FC teaches strategic thinking. And Mario Kart is full of surprises, so players must react quickly to obstacles and challenging situations. It teaches quick thinking and staying calm under pressure. And next we have Now or Never by The Cons. So let's get to it.
1: Work on you. Get up and make it work.

end, we have Zelda. In Zelda, players encounter puzzles, challenges requiring creative solutions. The game develops critical thinking and problem-solving skills that are useful in everyday life. And we have Geometry Dash. Please do not crash out. Many people know how challenging Geometry Dash can be. Success often comes after many, many attempts. The game teaches patience, persistence, and determination. And we have Kiagana Baron Peme by Funky Dead. This song is for Kashi Auntie and Romaine Auntie. And wait for more single and English songs after this. So let's get to it.

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And next we have Mrs. Pera by Mihindu Ariyathan. And this song is for Dilhani auntie and family all the way from Sri Lanka. So let's get to it.

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Our Rocket League. 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That's why Rocket League is a great lesson in communication. And we have The Nights by Avicii, and this song is to Shanika Sia, not Uncle. And let's get to it.

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Every choice matters in Plants vs. Zombies. Players must decide when and where to use resources, and the game teaches effective decision making and planning. And next we have Ajapitata Gedra Avila by Funky Dirt, and this song is for the Sri Lankan and Orange community. So let's get on with it.

And before our last couple of songs, we have a Sri Lankan cricket and Australian cricket report and update. And starting with Sri Lanka, Sri Lankan women's team has enjoyed a successful ODI series against Pakistan women in the final match by 8 wickets in Hambantota and securing the series victory. It was another strong performance from Captain Chami Ratnapattu's side and positive sign from Sri Lankan women's cricket. Looking ahead, Sri Lankan men's team will host India next month in 2 test series as a part of the ICC World Test Championship. The first test is scheduled for Goa in the mid-August, followed by a second test in Colombo. Cricket fans in Sri Lanka are eagerly awaiting this exciting contest. Meanwhile, the Sri Lanka Premier League is currently underway, with local and international stars competing around the country. The tournament continues to provide great opportunities for young players to showcase their talent. And next, we have Apikaru there by Visiting to Wayo. And this song is for everyone in Sri Lanka who's supporting me by listening this. And let's get to it.

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In team missions, success depends on cooperation, communication, and supporting each other. The game reinforces the value of teamwork and trust. Life lessons from gaming. When used responsibly and balanced with study, exercise, and family time, video games can help develop skills that are useful throughout life. And tonight we learned that video games can be more than entertainment. Minecraft teaches creativity, Roblox inspires imagination, Fortnite and Call of Duty encourages teamwork, Zelda promotes problem solving, Pokemon develops plan skills, and many others help us become better thinkers and communicators. Thank you for everyone listening across Central West NSW to us throughout Australia and Sri Lanka. A special thanks to you two, a special thanks to Orange FM 107.5 and our wonderful listeners for joining me in this evening. I'm Rishan Siwa wishing you a happy, safe and enjoyable week ahead. Stay warm during this chilly orange evening winters. Take care of yourselves, families and keep supporting supporting your local community. And before our last song, Balma Corona by Funky Dirt. This song and the whole thing is for Shaktiaka, Kushaniaka, Romananka, Shanakaya and Lasitanku, who all gave support by listening from all the way from Sri Lanka. So thank you. And let's get to Balma Corona by Funky Dirt. And Udan Uncle and my grandma and grandpa, all the way from Sri Lanka, so let's get to it.

0: National Radio News.
1: Hello, I'm Alyssa Delfs. Local transmission of the H5N1 bird flu has been confirmed in Australia today. Authorities say more detections are expected in local wildlife as a result. Agriculture Minister Julie Collins provided an update this afternoon.
2: I do want to reiterate, at this point in time, there has been no detections in any poultry or agricultural industries in Australia, and that the risk to human health remains low.
1: One Nation could be stripped of its legal status in Queensland after the party failed to lodge financial statements. Queensland's Office of Fair Trading has warned the party's Queensland division to produce the statements to meet their legal requirements. One Nation leader Pauline Hanson is also the state's division president and is responsible for making sure the requirements are met. Japanese hospitals are struggling to keep up with the number of patients injured last night when two earthquakes rocked the southern Kumamoto Prefecture. The Department of Foreign Affairs and Trade is investigating if any Australians have been impacted by the quake, which killed 13 people and injured hundreds more. Net overseas migration has almost halved from its post-COVID peak. As Brock Anderson reports, that's according to new data from the Committee for Economic Development.
3: Net migration fell by more than 250,000 people since it first spiked in September 2023. That's a drop from 555,000 people to about 301,000, a drop of about 45%. The analysis from the economic think tank points to the Treasury's budget forecast for the upcoming financial year, which shows net overseas migration will fall by another 75,000 people. The figures come amid renewed debate surrounding migration levels, as the nation is gripped by a housing crisis and existing infrastructure comes under strain.
1: A knife-wielding man who allegedly stabbed a police officer in the neck in South Australia has been shot in the leg by police. Authorities say they responded to reports of a man armed with a knife running onto a road at Elizabeth East in Adelaide's northern suburbs. Acting Assistant Commissioner David O'Donovan says police acted immediately to locate and engage the man in order to protect public safety. The female officer was rushed to hospital and is receiving treatment for a stab wound, while the alleged attacker received a non-life-threatening shot to the leg. The head of Australia's National Science Agency says wealthy benefactors could help fund areas of science beyond health amid the organisation's ongoing job cuts. Speaking at the National Press Club today, CSIRO Chief Executive Doug Hilton says there was scope to spread the support past co-investment, which is a key source of funding for the agency.
4: Irrespective of the timeframe, to deliver real benefit, we almost always need to partner with industry, government and universities. And that often means co-investment, bringing together the skills, expertise and resources needed to tackle problems that no single organisation could solve alone.
1: And Australia has joined over 50 other countries to block online in-game gambling in the video game Grand Theft Auto. Players report they've been blocked, meaning they can no longer play a variety of gambling mini-games, instead receiving a notification that the feature is not available. It comes as the federal government aims to clamp down on online gambling harms. And in sport, Australia will look for more gold medals on the final night in the pool at the Commonwealth Games. Four-time gold medalist Sam Short will aim for a sweep when he competes in the 1500-metre freestyle, while hopes are high on the track in Glasgow with Mia Gross and Monique Hanlon to take on the women's 200-metre heats. Australia goes into day six of the contest at the top of the medal standings with 80, including 35 gold medals.
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2: 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Welcome to Music from the Vault. Gary Ryan with you right and through to 10 o'clock this evening on this very cool evening, and just checking the weather for you now because I know you're waiting for that one. It's currently on 3 degrees in downtown Orange. It's going to get down to minus 2. And tomorrow it says a sunny day, but a high of 9, so there won't be much heat in the sun, I don't think. Okay, in tonight's show, we'll be hearing from the likes of Al Green, Lindsay Buckingham, Cat Stevens, Rod Stewart, to name a few. The Police got us underway tonight with a live version of So Long from the live album. We'll be doing our trivia, birthdays, hits of the day. Our double play tonight is from Chuck Berry. And now, it's Annette's picks tonight. Nearly forgot the most important one. Annette is our picker tonight for our coffee, milk and sugar. But now, some Stevie Wonder.

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And that was Lindsay Buckingham and Christy McVie there. And all the other Fleetwood Macas were on that album too, except for, of course, Stevie. That was Sleeping Around the Corner from the album. It's just called Lindsay Buckingham and Christine McVie. Don't Forget to Dance, also in there with the Kinks. Stevie Wonder at the top there would just call to say I love you. Now, before we go to Annette's first pick of the night, on the 29th of July back in 1967, this song was number one for 3 weeks in a row.

That's The Doors with Light My Fire. Number one on this day, the 29th of July, way back in 1967, for 3 weeks at the number one position. Okay, it's time now for Annette's first pick of the night, a song with coffee in the title.

And that's Dr. Hook with Better Love Next Time. Before that, Sex Crime, 1984, the Eurythmics at the top there, Annette's first pick of the night, simply called The Coffee Song by an African band called Aussie Bisia. And that was her first pick with coffee, of course, in the title. Okay, time to put your thinking caps on for our first trivia question of the night. Our thinking music tonight is brought to you by The Shadows, so we'll have some Shadows to listen to while you think about it. Okay, this song came out in 1975. It was written by Neil Sedaka and Howard Greenfield. The song was inspired by their breaking up of their songwriting team. At the end of the song, you can hear the female vocalist say, "Sedaka is back." The applause was provided by the record company's secretary at the end of the song. So if you think you know what that is, well, you know what to do, and we'll have some Shadows thinking music.

And that's Apache by the Shadows. Okay, congratulations to Kathy, who just pipped Keith at the post there with the correct answer. Of course, it was Love Will Keep Us Together, the Captain and Tennille. It was written by Neil Sedaka and Howard Greenfield. The song was inspired by their breaking up as a songwriting team. At the end of the song, you can hear Tony Tennille say, "Sedaka is back." The applause was provided by the record company's secretary.

Well, I did hear the clapping by the secretaries, but I missed a bit about Sedaka's back. Anyway, that was Captain Tennille. As I said, congratulations to Cathy. She was our winner of that one. Having a birthday today, Virginia Patricia Scalfria. That's a mouthful. Is an American singer, songwriter and guitarist. Patty has been a member of the E Street Band since 1984 and has been married to Bruce Springsteen since 1991. In 2014, she was inducted into the Rock and Roll Hall of Fame as a member of the E Street Band. She was born on this day, the 29th of July, 1953. She turns to big 73 today. And here's Patty with a song called Come Together. From her solo album, Ramblin' Doll, and this will take us up to the break.

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3: G'day, I'm Andrew Gee, Independent, Federal Member for Clare. I recently moved a motion in the Australian Parliament calling on governments to bring in a support package for our businesses going broke because of the indefinite closure of the Great Western Highway, and also to commit major funding in the budget for improved road access between the Central West and Sydney. Unbelievably, when it came to a vote, no Labor or One Nation MPs supported it, and hardly any Liberals or Nationals either. 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
6: And just checking the weather for you again. It's still on 3 degrees in downtown Orange. It's going to get down to minus 2 overnight and a high of 9 tomorrow with a sunny day.

And that's the Tractors at 14 minutes after 8 o'clock here at FM 107.5, your local station. We're heading into the second hour of the show, and it's that's Where It Hurts. Before that, Rod Stewart's I'd Rather Go Blind, and Cheap Trick at the top there with Take Me, I'm Yours. Now, today is Thank a Musician Day, because without music, your day would really suck. And I quite believe that. Okay, here's some Al Green.

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Just relax, take it easy. You're still young, that's your fault. There's so much you have to know.

It's right on 28 minutes to 9 o'clock here at FM 107.5. You're listening to Music from the Vault and Supertramp's Logical Song. Before that, Cat Stevens' Father and Son. Had to play that because I heard on a soapy last night we were watching, it had to be the worst version ever of that song. It was like chalk going up a blackboard, but yep. Had to play it tonight. Billy Swan in there with the Elvis medley. And at the top there, Al Green with his version of the old Bee Gees song, How Can You Mend a Broken Heart? Love that version. Okay, some breaking news just in. It's 148 days to Christmas. And if you were wondering what the number one song was on the 29th of July, 1972, for 4 weeks at number one, it was this one.

Gilbert O'Sullivan with the number one song on this day, the 29th of July, back in 1972, for 4 weeks at number one, and Alone Again, naturally. Okay, it's time now for Annette's second pick of the night, and a song with milk in the title.

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I pray your soul to keep. He said, here I am. Here I am. You have been lost. No direction known. There is a cost. You need to find a home. He said, here I am. Here I am.

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0: 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He said, here I am. Here I am.
1: That's Chip Taylor there with a song called Little Prayers. And before that, the Village People, Annette's second pick of the night, a song with milk in the title, and of course, Milkshake from the soundtrack Can't Stop the Music. Okay, it's time now for our second trivia question of the night. This song came out in 1986. It was their debut single. The song was written by Prince under the name of Christopher. So we'll do our thinking music by the Shadows while you think about that one.

And that's our thinking music tonight, supplied by The Shadows. That one was called Foot Tapper. And, well, no tiebreaker tonight. Congratulations to Kathy once again, Pipping Marina at the post, and Keith once again. She must have very fast fingers on this cold night. My fingers are hardly moving at the moment. The song, of course, was The Bangles' Manic Monday. It was their debut single. The song was written by Prince under the name of Christopher.

And that was Manic Monday by the Bengals. Okay, well, we're heading up towards the break. We've had Mrs. Springsteen tonight, so it's only good that we should have Mr. Springsteen tonight.

0: As you might have guessed, that's one of my favourite Bruce's songs, Racing Down the Street, from the album Darkness on the Edge of Town. Sadly, the other day we lost another one of the goodies, Bill Oddie this time. He was born on the 7th of July 1941 and sadly passed away on the 25th of July 2006. He was 85, and I'm going to play a few of Bill's tracks tonight, and this is one of them.
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6: And we're heading into the third and final hour of the show. 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And here's another one now from Bill Oddie, who we lost 4 days ago, aged 85.

That's Status Quo, and they're doing a bit of Dreaming from the In the Army album. Queen also in there with Break Free and Good Old Country Music. Bill Oddie there, who, as I said, passed away aged 85 on the 25th of July, which is about 4 days ago. Okay, it's time for our double play tonight. Our double play, of course, is from Chuck Berry.

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And you're listening to Music from the Vault with Steve Forbit there, and Clouds Roll Past the Sky. Before that, the orchestra with Twist and Shout, and a double play from Chuck Berry, Let's Boogie, and the Brown-Eyed Handsome Man. And we'll have one more song, and then we'll be back with Annette's last and final pick of the night

And that's Smokey with It's Your Life. Okay, here's Annette's third and final pick of the night, a song with sugar in the title.

So I aged 85 on the 25th of July, and that was the last chance dance. And the search is up there with Annette's final pick of the night, Sugar and Spice, a song with sugar in the title. And the Barrel Girl will be picking out next week's picker in just a minute, but we have to have our last trivia question for tonight. This one came out in 1985. So that's about 41 years ago. The set used for the video clip was built by New Zealand-born singer Max Merritt. Apart from his musical abilities, he was also a qualified builder. So if you think you know what that song is, we'll have some more Shadows Thinking Music for you.

Okay, well, that's a bit of a surprise. No winners for this one. Maybe it was too hard, not sure. The song, as I said, came out in 1985. The set used, Marina hasn't got it right either. And we've had Slipping Away, we've had Out of Mind, Out of Sight. But no, anyway, we haven't got a winner, so... That's Kathy, you are the outright winner, but Live It Up. No, it wasn't Live It Up either. Okay, The set was used for the video clip was built by New Zealand-born singer Max Merritt. Apart from his music abilities, he was also a qualified builder. And I had no idea he did this one either, so I think he stumped us all tonight. But anyway, here is the song that he built the set for the video clip.

I wonder if you're lonesome tonight. You know, someone said the world's a stage and each must play a part. Fate had me playing in love with you as my sweetheart. Act one was where we met. I loved you at first glance. You read your lines so cleverly and never missed a cue. Then came act two. You seemed to change, you acted strange, and why I've never known. Honey, you lied when you said you loved me, and I had no cause to doubt you. But I'd rather go on hearing your lies than to go on living without you. Now the stage is bare, and I'm standing there with emptiness all around. And if he won't come back to me, then they can bring the curtain down.

FM 107.5. Elvis there with Are You Lonesome Tonight? And I'll bring in a better version of that one by Elvis next week. It's probably one of my favourite versions of it. And Madonna there with Material Girl. And that's about it for me tonight. Coffee time, and it's so cold. My fingers are just about to fall off here. I don't know if the air conditioning's on. I don't think so, but it's just very cold. And it's very even colder outside. I'll check the weather for you if I go to the right computer. It's currently 2 degrees. It's going to get down to minus 2 and a high of 9 tomorrow with a sunny day. But a high of 9, I don't think there's going to be a lot of warmth in the sun. The Barrel Girl has picked out next week's picker, and it's none other than Marina. So we'll see what Marina comes up with. I'll be back on Wednesday night. No, I won't. I'll be back on Monday night with Australian Rules, and then Wednesday night with this one. So I'm going to go out tonight with a couple of songs for my mum, who, as you know, most of you know anyway, passed away last week. And I want to thank everybody for your cards, flowers, Kathy and Henry and Jenny. And she was a big Tom Jones fan, so I'm going to play a couple of Toms just for you, Mum.

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5: 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We pay our respects to their elders, past, present and emerging, and extend that respect to all Aboriginal and Torres Strait Islander peoples listening. We recognise that music has always been at the heart of the Wiradjuri culture, a living tradition that connects people to country, to one another, and to the stories of the dreaming. For countless generations, music, song, and ceremony have echoed across these lands, strengthening community bonds and carrying knowledge, language, and spirit through time. Today, as we share our music and stories, we honour the world's oldest continuous musical culture and acknowledge the deep and unbroken connection between the Wiradjuri people, their songs, and this country.

Hey music lovers, and welcome to another week of the A Eclectic. That's right, you tuned in for another week with me, your host Ash Sandbrooks. As per usual, playing all the brand new, goddamn gorgeous, beautiful music right from across the country. Still in that sweet spot, we've got so many amazing tracks. Just this half of the show, Kylie Aldous has a new record, came out on the 30th of February, Stella Donnelly, and a brand new one from Carla Da Forno. By playing behind me is another one from Orwell You Dreamhouse, came out through Hope Street Recordings. It is a stunner. You're on 2BBB, or coming at you most likely via the Community Radio Network, and guess what? You're on AU Eclectic. Okay, let's do it.

so good. It's my pick of the week. His name is Alcides Neto, and the album is called MU. It's off Music in Exile Records, which a record label we love, working with Australians who their language is English, is not their first language. And it's incredible. It's like this mix of Brazilian, but it's super contemporary to my ears. And the album, as I mentioned, is called MU, and the artist is Alcides Neto. We'll play more of him later in the show, but playing behind me is a brand new one from Kylie Aldist. She put out her album called Hybrid. Came out on the 13th of February through Inner Tribe Records, and this song's called One Time Offer. It's funky.

One-time offer by the legendary Kylie Aldist. Terrific new record from her came out on the 13th of February. It's titled Hybrid, and it came out through Inner Tribe Records. And I'm going to back announce from the top of that three power bracket, which was pretty phenomenal. We heard the incredible Oh Well You Dreamhouse, followed by the El Citus Nito, my pick of the week, with a track called Ciao. Now, we're going to mix this next bracket up, and if you were tuned into the AU Eclectic where you are right now on the Community Radio Network, I played, well, I finished our show with Stella Donnelly, my favourite record, my favourite song from her record, which is the title track called Love and Fortune, and unfortunately we had to break halfway through it, so I'm going to play it in its entirety tonight. It did come out in November last year, but hey, it's not that old, and it's too good not to play. And look, this little bracket is going to feature a brand new song from Carla Dal Forno. She has been away for a little while, and it's terrific to have new music from her. And it's going to finish with Georgia Knight with this infectious, incredible song called Mingle that I cannot get enough of. But hey, let's start this bracket off with Stella Donnelly, and the song is called Love and Fortune on the AU Eclectic.

character building. Absolutely incredible song by Georgia Knight. It's called Mingle, taken from her debut album called Bean Pole. And she's based in Melbourne, and largely the whole record is recorded on that auto harp, which really fills that particular song. And many of the tracks off this record are filled with super shadowy sounds. It's really cinematic, it's soundscapey, it's super lush, it's a bit goth and synthy. I absolutely love it. I think I remember this one crept up on me. It came out late last year, but there were some earlier songs by Georgia Knight and are a bit more folky from memory. But this thing, this debut album called Beanpole is, a big shift in some more pop and, darker realms. It's pretty incredible. No shows in Australia at the moment, but she's touring New Zealand next month, so we're going to keep playing more of Georgia Knight. But I want to back announce, so it was just so strong. We started this one off with Stella Donnelly and another one from Well You Dream House, and that terrific song by Carla Del Forno. She's back and she has a brand new song called Going Out, and it's from her brand new record called Confession. It comes out through Callista Records, and it's this kind of quiet upheaval, that particular song Going Out. It's kind of, I don't know, it's got some undercurrents about it. It is available as a pre-order via the Bandcamp. All right, let's keep kicking this on. Going to play a brand new one from Courtney Barnett. She's back. Brand new record coming up around the corner. We'll talk a bit more coming later on the show, but hey, you're on the AU Eclectic on the Community Radio Network. You're Courtney Barnett. Terrific.

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1: Porque?
0: Porque no é rosa. Você faz ver por dentro, vê, quer?

Man, the musicality on this thing is out of control. You're listening again to some more of this record, which is called Amu by Alcides Neto off the Music in Exile Records. It came out on 27th of February, but it is new to me and I'm absolutely loving it. Definitely want to try to get him on the show, and the show you are listening to is the AU Eclectic. We are churning through the songs this week. It's another rich and ripe week of incredible emerging music from right across the country. If you just tuned in, it's the AU Eclectic and you're on the Community Radio Network. Okay, we're going to mix things up a little bit with this next song by Human Movement. Now, this guy has been putting out records and tracks. He's very prolific for probably around 10 years now. He's an Australian-Lebanese producer. As I mentioned, his name is Human Movement. Thinking these incredible house electronic, but he weaves it in a way that's kind of, you know, UK garage breakbeaty, but it's just so incredible. He has a brand new record coming out. I can't see any dates, but it's a double album. It's called 50-50. We're going to keep an eye on it, but there's a new song just came out. It's called Yala Eddie, and the artist, his name is Human Movement. And hang on with this one. It's a little different that we've played tonight, or this week rather, but I hope you enjoy it. Human Movement, let's do this. You're on AU Eclectic.

يلا يا ابني اتفضل يا مشرف، عسل لبنان لبنان.

It's called The New by Mia Jelavic. It came out through Suitcase Records. It came out on the 24th of February. Now my time is almost up, but I do want to back announce Cooey. We heard that track, Daisies. Pretty new Sydney band. They're just absolutely incredible. Lots of poetry, visual arts, and blending of connection to country. That wonderful new song comes out through Messengers, their album, which came out on the 13th of February. Now, we are going to leave you tonight, well, this week, I keep saying tonight, with a track that I absolutely love by an artist who has been around for a long time but hasn't put much music out for a little while. His name's Cam Butler. Now, the song is called Clear Infinity. Cam has been around for a long time now, and he founded a band called Silver Ray it must have been 15 years ago now, but absolutely incredible. And this new song is formidable as usual. Hey, this is going to play me out, but it's been an absolute pleasure this week. You've been listening to the AU Eclectic, thanks to the Community Radio Network, where you're most likely listening to me. And I'm going to leave you with this absolutely goddamn gorgeous, beautiful song called Clear Infinity by Cam Butler. Hey, we'll catch you next week. Hold on to this one. Okay, bye.

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5: G'day, g'day, g'day. Good evening. Good night. Wherever you, whatever time you're listening to this, welcome to the Tuck Shop on the Community Radio Network, broadcasting from the wonderful 2SER in Sydney. My name is Jules Lefebvre. I'm joined by the captain of the ship, Mick Radojkovic, of course, every single week. Mick, how are you going?
6: Oh, we are co-captains, Jules. Great to be here. Thanks so much for joining us here on the Tuck Shop. If you haven't joined us before, we do what we do best. We play 1 hour of all new Australian music and we give it to you thick and fast with lots of info in between. Well, a bit of jabbering from us in between anyway. You know, we'd probably talk too much, but we play as much music as we can as well. So much to come, so much exciting new music around. We'll just kick it all off, Jules.
5: Let's get straight into it. This is a brand new one from Capes. It's called 765. The Walt Majari Banuba Man hip hop artist is just getting ready to release his debut album, which is incredibly exciting. He's also just announced a big tour, which we'll tell you about after we get into it. Let's roll the dice. Let's get stuck in. This is Capes. This is 765. You're on the Tuck Shop.

0: running from the pole, be stepping on him.
1: Whoa, how about that for a way to start the show? That is Capes. He is a Walt Manjari and Banuba hip-hop artist. And that right there is 765. It is going to be on his debut album. Banuba Baby is out on the 14th of August via the one and only Bad Apples Music through Universal Music. Bad Apples, of course, that label that Briggs basically runs and handpicks amazing Indigenous artists for that label over the years and has done great work with it. 765 is a bit of a personal album, sort of a song for Capes, he says. It's showcasing his relationship with culture, facing the confusion, anger and frustrations of being mixed race and coming to terms with the fact that it's ultimately okay. And, well, I feel like it's a real old school hip-hop vibe on that, Jules. You know, we're sort of harking back to almost the sort of early 2000s, that sort of hip-hop that's sort of, you know, vital and, you know, fighting really sounds visceral, I reckon, Jules.
2: Yeah, absolutely. It's also got this huge, like, bounce to it. Like, with the way the bass and the drums are just, it's this real boom, boom, boom. I really love it. It's a really great flow from Capes. Really strong stuff.
1: Actually, a fair bit of Trials and Briggs and that sort of vibe as well, you know, that sort of influence, I reckon. He's heading on a little tour as well. Going to be starting at the Phoenix Central Park in Sydney, which is a great venue. It's on the 27th of August for heading up Melbourne, Boolooroo, Perth, Kiljarling, Albany and Margaret River, and then Rabibi, which is Broome. Until October, look out for Capes. And, of course, here on the Tuck Shop, we acknowledge the traditional custodians of land. Jules is on the land of the Gadigal people of the Eora Nation. I'm on the lands of the Cumbumbari and Yugambeh people. And we respect their continuing connection to land, sea and community and pay our respects to elders past and present. The Tuck Shop, 2SER and the Community Radio Network recognise and respect the cultural heritage, beliefs and relationship with the land, which continues to be important to the descendants of these and other tribes people, wherever you may be living on the land today. We aim to passionately listen to connection stories, life and music from all Aboriginal and Torres Strait Islanders. And remember, this always was and always will be Aboriginal land. So much music coming out. We had a bit of a special last week, the King Street Crawl special, of course, which, you know, kept us very busy with what we're going to see in the weekend. But we're going back to the brand new music that's coming out from around the country. And, well, one of our favorite genres, Jules, is, well, mine, is punk. Post-punk. You love it too.
2: I love it. I love it. We're big punk fans here on the show. And we're traveling down to Melbourne for this track via New Zealand. They're from New Zealand originally, but they've been based in Melbourne for a while now. And, you know, we're obviously an Australian podcast. I was about to call us a podcast. We're not a podcast. We're a radio show. But, you know, if they've been based here for a while, they're Australian too. We have a very broad church here.
1: We own them.
2: We own them now. We absolutely own them. And this band is called Miss June. They've been around for a little while now. They're fronted by songwriter Annabelle Little. They've been gigging around for a little while. They've been putting together songs. Their second album, Play Fight, is going to be out later this year. This is a huge new track from it. It's called Liar. If you're into punk, turn it up. If you're not, be prepared to be into punk because you will be after this one. Let's get into it. Miss June and Liar.

0: Holy hell. I hope you weren't too creeped out by that song, because I certainly was, but I loved it. It was Ambulance, the new single from Shock Corridor. They're a band out of Melbourne. They're a six-piece band. Of course they are. They can't stop adding members down in Melbourne. They love a massive band, and we're such a fan of them. They are just about to release their self-titled debut album. That is there. They've released a bunch of singles from it so far. I think this is the first one we've actually played from it, Mick. Correct me if I'm wrong. I love it. I love how menacing it is, how dark it is. It kind of sounds like Nick Cave's kind of standing in the corner with a knife waiting to jump you at any point. I love that feeling. It is such a good track. They said it is a song for empty night escapades. It marks a return to a noisier element of our lifespan, the band said, while still incorporating down-tempo beats to paint a vignette of loneliness under skylines. So moody, Mick. So moody. Of course it's from Melbourne.
1: Of course, it's from Melbourne, and that bass is driving it. It's just like, I can imagine just being in a dark room, putting that on really loud, and just like getting lost.
0: Oh, absolutely. Of course, it was recorded with Dan Luscombe, who we know very well as being the producer who's worked with Amel and the Sniffers, the Drones, Courtney Barnett, Floodlight. So all of these incredible Melbourne bands as well. I'm just trying to get the release date for Shock Corridor. I can't quite see it in front of me, but they're also going on a massive album tour. So on Friday, the 28th of August, they'll be playing the Thornbury Theatre. They'll also be rolling through the Oxford Art Gallery in Sydney, then the Gang Gang Cafe in Canberra, Hotel Metro in Adelaide, Bridge Hotel in Castlemaine, and then finishing it up at the end of September at the Junk Bar in Brisbane. I reckon those are going to be some amazing shows, Mick. You might have to get along to the Brisbane one. I might have to get along to the Sydney one. We're going to have to do it.
1: Definitely. I reckon it's, lots to see. Probably not on stage, because I reckon they wouldn't move a lot, but I reckon this is one of the ones where you shut your eyes and just like let it flow through you.
0: Let it wash over you. Absolutely. Before that, you heard the wonderful Clam with two M's, if you're looking it up online, CLAMM with Rats. That is also off their brand new fourth full-length album, And in Glue, which is going to be out Friday the 16th of October via that magnificent label, Poison City Records. True story, Rats is actually my nickname in my family. No further questions will be entered into.
1: But I didn't know that.
0: True story, I've been known as Rats since I was a tiny baby. Unsure. Origin story unclear. Anyway, so every time I see the word rat, so I love that single and it's great. I really love that stuff from Clam. The fourth album, God, that just seems incredible. They've been kicking it along for a few years now, which is great to see. They've also just announced a European tour, so if you happen to be over on the continent, go check out Clam, look all the dates online. And up the top there, Miss June with Liar, that huge track coming from that Auckland born now a Melbourne based band. Bass on that one, Mick, to start off. There was a lot of good bass in this segment. You would have been very, very happy here.
1: Very happy. Bass ticked off the list for the show today. Very well done. You know, if you just tuned in and you're thinking, what is this post-punk heavy drony stuff? Look, the whole show is not like this. We just go through segments. That's our little punk drony dark section. We're going to have pop. We're going to have indie. We're going to have dance. It's all coming up in the show.
0: It's all coming up. But sometimes, yes, we do get into the doldrums and go down to Melbourne for our post-punk fix. We can't get it up. Speaking of alt-pop, though, we're coming back up to Western Sydney now with one of our favourites. Breakfast Road have just released a brand new single. It's called I Miss Your Face. Let's get into it.

0: Beautiful stuff there from iLuka. That is Day You Die, and it is a brand new song, but it comes off a reworked album. So iLuka brought out The Wild, The Innocent, and The Raging last year, a really great album celebrating individuality, womanhood, and defiance. And she's done like a deluxe edition, which has just been released now, and includes that new song there, Day You Die, plus another one called Wings. And yeah, love iLuka's really sort of innocent, sort of raw vocal that she's got on that track right there. She actually grew up on a farm in the Blue Mountains of Australia, where her dad handcrafted guitars as an accomplished luthier. What a cool way to grow up, with your dad making guitars. She was inspired by artists like Kate Bush, David Bowie, but obsessed with Stevie Nicks, Grace Jones, and Courtney Love. So she's got a bit of that influence in a lot of the music that she does. And iLuka have been around for quite a while now, I reckon. I'm trying to remember the first time I heard of iLuka. I reckon it was like 10 or more years ago. It was fair, you know. But she's been releasing music for quite a while and had a few different iterations of herself. But this is a really nice reflection of where she's at in her life right now, iLuka. Not to be confused with the place iLuka, which is up on the central coast of New South Wales, I believe. I always thought iLuka was from iLuka, but no, it's not the case. Tonics was in the middle. They're out of Adelaide, and this is a brand new track from them called Carry Me Home. It's a bit of a taste from their upcoming EP, which they were voted South Australia's most popular electronic act. Not so long ago, and they've been supporting people like Genesis Owusu and Snarky Puppy, which is a pretty cool support. Carry Me Home is a bit of an ode to people who feel deeply, who take too long to forget, too long to move on, which is very, you know, it could be a lot of people you know. But Tonics is releasing a new EP soon. I'm not sure of the name of that EP. Can't quite see it here, but it is on its way. They're going to be on the lineup for the Adelaide Beer and Barbecue Festival in July as well. Adelaide Beer and Barbecue and Tonics. Good combo, I think. And at the top, Breakfast Road from Western Sydney. This was an interesting track. I quite like it. I Miss Your Face. They've done a whole bunch of different styles over a little while, Jules, but this one's a bit more, I don't know, raw, maybe?
1: Bit hyper-poppy, I'd say.
0: Yeah, hyperpoppy. That's a good way to put it. Yeah,
1: yeah, yeah. Bit of the Nina Jirachi in the background. Bit of the underscores. Bit of the sort of feral pop that's been going around lately, which I'm a big fan of.
0: Feral pop. I like that.
1: Feral pop. That was actually not to digress too much, but the great music podcast Switched On Pop, which is incredibly popular all around the world, did an episode on our great friend Nina Jirachi a few weeks ago, covered her album really closely, and they nicknamed her genre Feral Pop, which I thought was great and very Australian for an American podcast to call it Feral Pop. So I love that new one from Breakfast Road there.
0: Cool.

0: Shop track of the week.
1: And this week, we're sticking around Sydney for an artist that we know and love a lot, Jules. He's been around for, I'm trying to think of how long Dominic Breen's been around now. Maybe about 8 years, 7 or 8 years, maybe more. I'm sure he's been writing longer than that. But he is such a brilliant songwriter, and you just never know when he's going to bring out new material. He brought out Blue Volume, and now this album came out, I want to say, 4 years ago. Maybe 5 years ago, 2021, Dominic Breen brought that out. So we haven't really seen a whole heap from Dom since then, just the odd little bits and pieces. So this new single from him is amazing. We had Real Hard Week. We had The Pits a couple of years ago, and now Just Another Day in the Colony has been released. This is a song I think he's played live before, because I remember seeing it, but he did play it, or one of them, you know, the first time it's been released as a single. He played at the King Street Crawl last weekend. It was brilliant to watch him play live. And it's a bit of a different vibe from Dom Breen. It's sort of almost like a classic Australiana indie storytelling, you know, the delivery is a bit more almost like Paul Kelly-ish. And it's social commentary, part folk song, and the lyrics are great. So you gotta listen to what he's talking about in here, because it's really nails it. Love Dominic Breen. He has been sort of, you know, commended by so many people around the country when he brought out that Blue Volume album. So hopefully this is leading up to something new. 3 years it's been since that new music, as I mentioned, so it's nice to have new stuff.
2: Let's do it. Big fan. Just Another Day in the Colony, which is also the title of a great book by Chelsea Wadigo, which I'm sure it's referencing as well. Let's get into it. This is our track of the week here on The Tuck Shop.

0: Just completely stunning stuff from the wonderful Julia Jacqueline with the brand new single, I Wish. It's off her brand new upcoming album called The Gem, which is going to be out on the 25th of September. It also features The Maze, which is Elsie and Maggie Rigby of that wonderful group as well. Just incredible harmonies that I think are very kind of West Coast, Laurel Canyon folk, very inspired. It sounds very old school to me. Sounds a bit Crosby, Stills and Nash almost, just really classic kind of West Coast pop folk. It's just completely beautiful. And it follows from Julia Jacqueline's first single, which was Get Away From Me, in brackets, I Think I'll Love You Soon, which is gets in my head so easily, that song. Even if I just say the title, I can hear it in the back of my head just going.
1: Me too.
0: I think this album, she hasn't released a bad one yet. I think this is going to be another winner, don't you, Mick?
1: Oh, she's a superstar, Julia Jacqueline. I really cannot wait for it. And she's doing this massive, massive tour. She'll be back in our shores again to surely probably early next year, I think. But, yeah, it's going to be 10 tracks. That is apparently the swan song of the album. So we've got a little taste of a bit of rock and a bit of folk. So we'll see what else we get.
0: Yeah, beautiful. And if you're anywhere else in the world, for instance, North America, Europe and the UK, she's coming to a city near you. She's just released an absolutely bonkers tour. She's going on a huge tour throughout October 2026, right into 2027 as well. So look it up if you want to see Julia Jacqueline live. Before that, another one of our enduring favourites here on The Tuck Shop. It's Asha Jeffries with Cool Guy out of Brizzy. Of course, it's off her brand new upcoming album, Desire is an Angel, which is going to be out on the 2nd of October via Network as well. Really moving into kind of, it's really alt country, that track, which I really, really love. I think it suits her songwriting and suits her vocals really well. She's released a couple of singles from the record already, Art of Suggestion and Backwards Baby. She's also played some really lovely solo shows in Brizzy, Melbourne and Sydney as well, kind of showcasing that material. I was so bummed that I missed out on the Sydney show. I was just a bit busy that night. But she also announced her signing to Row Bookings, R-O-W Bookings, which is home to artists like Radiohead, Tame Impala and Arctic Monkeys, which is pretty cool as well. So this album, Desire is an Angel, is the follow-up to her debut album, Ego Ride, in 2024, which in my head, Mick, came out yesterday. So I don't know where the time goes, because that's a new album to me. Moving on. Before that, our track of the week, it was Dominic Breen with Just Another Day in the Country. Really different vibe from Dominic Breen, which you flagged before we played the song, but I love it. It's a bit, it really is Australiana. It includes, obviously, a lyrical nod to Midnight Oil's Beds Are Burning as well. Yep. And a bit of that harmonica at the start, I think, is also another hat tip to Midnight Oil, the way that the harmonica just curls in at the start. Really gorgeous stuff from Dom Breen.
1: He actually got permission from Peter Garrett as well to include that lyric from Beds Are Burning in the song. So that's cool that he got that.
0: Of course, Peter Garrett's a pretty cool guy. I can't imagine him saying no to that. Can't wait to hear if there's a new one from Dom Breen coming very soon. Obviously, Blue Volume came quite a long time ago, 2021. It was such an incredible album. We're going to turn it up now, Mick. We're taking a left turn. We're getting into some dance. We've only got a couple of songs left for you, so we might leave you here and let the tunes play out. You're going to hear from Confidence Man, the duo. We've got a brand new single called Young London. And then you're going to hear from Logic 1000, one of our favourites, with All In For You featuring Kushka. Mick, it's been a pleasure. Let's go out in the high.
1: Great show. Have a great one, everyone.
0: Woo! Peace.
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0: Yard Act, New Beginnings, from the album You're Gonna Need a Little Music.
1: Number 30.
0: It's a new entry for Nia Archives' Emotional Junglist. From it, this is a

0: Hey, everybody, this is Darren Dorton, and I'm really thrilled to be back here at Bill Street Caravan today as we're celebrating 20 years of Pat Mitchell on Bill Street Caravan. I wanted to remember some of the highlights and lowlights of your career. We spent a lot of time together.
1: We really did spend a lot of time together. You always challenged me to try something new, and I appreciate that.
0: Well, good. That's good to know. Well, we met and started working together when Bill Street Caravan was formed. Was it 1995?
1: 96.
0: And we both had different roles.
1: Actually, do you know what I was actually hired to do?
0: No.
1: To help Sid salvage with the paperwork.
0: I see.
1: That's really what I was hired to do.
0: An assistant.
1: Yes.
0: Essentially.
1: And so, yeah, make sure those releases get signed. And that lasted, I think, for maybe 6 months. And then I moved somehow to marketing and communications on the Blues Foundation side.
0: I started out as associate producer with Sid. So initially my role was just sort of logging tapes and, you know, taking notes and helping with the production. The show was on the air 5 years, maybe 4 or 5 years. Then you and I started hosting. Does that seem about right?
1: Yeah, it was 2 years of the horns,
0: yep.
1: Which was completely crazy.
0: Yeah.
1: And then in the middle of the second year of Joyce and Sam the Sham, they left the show. They said they weren't going to continue. And
0: they had nowhere else to turn.
1: They had nowhere else to go. And they said, hey, do you guys want to do this for a minute until we figure out what we're going to do?
0: Yeah. We had a lot of good times going to blues festivals, obviously. And one of the highlights, I did want to mention this, was when we were at Syracuse.
1: One of the best festivals ever.
0: Towards the end of the night, I was back with Tom.

0: National Radio News.
1: Good morning, I'm Laura Devoy. Just one of 19 closing the gap targets has been met, according to a new report. At the halfway mark of the 2031 closing the gap agreement, First Nations preschool enrolments is the sole target being met nationally. The Productivity Commission's report found of the 19 identified socioeconomic areas targeted, only three are on track and four were getting worse. They are adult imprisonment, childhood development, out-of-home care and suicide. Commissioner Selwyn Button says governments will need to redouble their efforts to close the gap. There are calls for a levy on short-term accommodation in New South Wales as the number of Airbnb listings far outweighs that of rentals. According to Homelessness New South Wales, almost 50,000 short-term listings were advertised online in the first quarter of this year, compared to 22,000 long-term rentals. In Sydney, there was a 15% increase in short-stay properties. Homelessness New South Wales CEO Dom Rowe told the ABC something needs to change.
2: We know that across New South Wales there's a housing and homelessness crisis. In New South Wales alone last year, 68,000 people asked for help from homelessness services, and that's just the tip of the iceberg.
1: Two firefighters have died as wildfires continue to ravage parts of Europe. The deaths were on the Greek island of Crete, where a blaze forced several villages to be evacuated. In southwestern France, firefighters are battling a fire four times the size of Paris. The situation in Spain is slowly improving, with tens of thousands of people now allowed to return home, but 10,000 are still under evacuation orders. New figures show Neil the Seal's latest stay in Hobart cost more than $31,000. The Southern Elephant Seal recently spent 15 nights at Seven Mile Beach. The Clarence City Council has revealed it spent $31,500 during that fortnight. The majority of the money went on staffing and labour, with 144 overtime hours required during Neil's stay. He caused about $1,300 worth of damage to public property, including a sign, bollards and a fence. FIFA has promised member associations $40 million each if they back a controversial plan to sell stakes in major competitions. They have until the 19th of September to agree. Here's the BBC's Mike McCarthy.
3: UEFA were first out of the blocks, saying that FIFA had crossed the line. They have since been joined by CONCACAF, which governs football in North America, and the equivalent body in Asia, the AFC. They both criticised the lack of consultation that they've had about the plans. Certainly the fear from UEFA is if private investors were involved in the World Cup, they are likely to want more teams in the competition and perhaps the World Cup to take place more regularly than every 4 years, so it generates more money. The same would likely be true of the Club World Cup, and UEFA is clearly concerned about the impact that that would have on the value of their own competitions.
1: Turning to sport, Australia has won another 10 gold medals at the Commonwealth Games in Glasgow. In the pool, Kai Taylor won the men's 200-metre freestyle, Kyle Chalmers and Ben Armbruster tied for first in the men's 50-metre butterfly, Meg Harris took out the women's 50-metre freestyle, Lakeisha Patterson the women's S9 100-metre freestyle, Brittany Castelluzzo won the women's 200-metre butterfly, Sam Short claimed the men's 1500-metre freestyle, and Australia won both the women's and men's 4x100m medley relays. Australia also won gold in the men's wheelchair basketball.
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Stripe was white, it was 18 feet from the bow to the stern light. Second hand from a dealer in Atlanta, I rode up with Daddy when he went there to get her.

0: She's just an old plywood boat with a 75 Johnson with electric choke.
1: Isn't that a beautiful song by the very recently retired Alan Jackson, retired in a big concert in Nashville just last month? 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Just fantastic memories. It's 7:18 on our Thursday morning. Good morning, Central West. It's FM 107.5, the local station, broadcasting out of our Kite Street studios in Orange. I hope you have a great day ahead and hope you've had a good week. Did you see that moon last night? Wow. And even this morning as I was coming to work, it is full. It is beautiful. And as someone described it, like a 20-cent piece in the sky. It's just incredible. The stars that we get out here and the skyscapes, it's just incredible when you get away from those lights, isn't it? It's zero in Orange right now. Areas of morning frost. There's a bit of frost about this morning. Not too heavy, though. Feels like -5, the Bureau says right now. Mostly sunny today for Orange and a high of 9 degrees. So we only had 8 yesterday. Wasn't it cold yesterday? Standing in Summer Street at the lights, and the wind was just going straight through you because we had winds, I think, from the west-northwest up to about 35 k's yesterday. You really felt it. Today, though, southerly winds and light, they're saying, so that'll keep the temperature a little better. Tomorrow, sunny for Orange and a high of 11, then over the weekend, sunny on Saturday, mostly sunny Sunday, and a best of 13 degrees. Canoundra, morning everyone at Canoundra. You've got zero at the moment. Sunny and 12 for you today. Tomorrow, sunny and 13 degrees. Parkeston, Forbes, you're at -2. Feels like -4 right now, but sunny and warming up to 13 for you today. Tomorrow, sunny, mid-afternoon highs of 14 degrees. Manildra, you're at -3 right now. Sunny for you today, dry and warming up to 12 by mid-afternoon. Then tomorrow, sunny and a best of 14 degrees. Wellington, you're sitting on -3 as well. Feels like -7, the Bureau is saying for you right now. Wow. Sunny and 13, your high today, and no rain. Then tomorrow, sunny and 15 by the middle of the afternoon. Barry, morning everyone at Barry. You're at 0, sunny, 9 degrees for you today, so pretty much the same as Orange. Tomorrow, sunny and 11 degrees. And if you're headed down to Sydney, it's 9 degrees right now. Feels like 3. Partly cloudy this morning, though. Clearing to a sunny Thursday and a high of 17 or 18. Then tomorrow, clear as well and 17 degrees. Let's get into our Thursday morning. Good morning, Orange. Good morning, Central West.

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This is The Morning Muster. My name is Dodge, and I'll be here until 9 o'clock this morning when Jeff Rogers will take the chair with his music and his interviews. Sadly, we've had yet another fatality on our local roads, and it's happened in the very early hours of this morning, July 30. Emergency services were alerted at about 1 o'clock this morning to a crash at the intersection of Belgravia Road and Kalula Road. That's at Belgravia, which sits in between Molong Road, the Mitchell Highway, and Burrendong Way. When they arrived, they discovered a car had rolled off the road. The driver sadly has died at the scene, having been trapped in his vehicle. So this is northwest of Orange. The passenger has been flown to Westmead Hospital in Sydney. He's reportedly suffering chest injuries and in a stable condition. The crime scene's been established there. It's not an area with a high volume of traffic, but please, everyone, drive safely.

I wish I could sing. Wish I could sing like that. Anyway, Callum Scott, Dancing on My Own at 7:44 on our Thursday morning. If you have a song that you'd like played, and if we've got it in our list, which I'm pretty sure we would in the vast archives we have here at FM 107.5, why don't you give us a call or even just call to say where you're listening from. I'd love to hear from you. 7202 9455. That's pretty easy to remember, isn't it? 7202 9455. Would love to hear from you. Here's Ita by Cold Chisel.

Mr. Springsteen, Brilliant Disguise at 7:52 on our Friday morning. This is FM 107.5, the local radio station. We call this the Morning Muster. Plenty of things have happened on this day, July 30. My goodness, we're two-thirds of the way almost through winter. Where's that gone? In 1775 this day, Captain James Cook and his vessel HMAS Resolution safely returned to England, ending his second voyage. In 1909, French chemist Eugène Schueller finds the company L'Oréal with his new range of hair dyes. In 1928 this day, George Eastman shows the first amateur motion pictures in colour to his guests in his New York house, among those Thomas Edison. In 1930 this day, Uruguay beats Argentina 4-2 to win the first FIFA World Cup final. It was played in Montevideo in Uruguay. In 1935 this day, the first of the Penguin books is published, starting the paperback revolution. In 1966, the Beatles' Yesterday and Today album goes number one and stays there for 5 weeks. And in 2013, the last of the old-style Volkswagen Beetles rolls off the assembly line in, no, not Germany, but Mexico. There you go. That's this day, July 30, in history. Here's Darryl Braithwaite, Old Sid.

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1: Good morning, I'm Laura Devoy. Disability advocates are warning people risk being forgotten if they're removed from the National Disability Insurance Scheme. The federal government has proposed major reforms which would see more than 100,000 participants kicked off the scheme in an attempt to rein in spending. A parliamentary committee will hold a public hearing in Canberra today where a number of disability advocacy groups will give evidence. More than 4,000 submissions have been made to the inquiry. New South Wales police are investigating the deaths of three people in a house fire in Sydney's southwest. Emergency services were called to a home in Wylie Park just before 10 p.m. yesterday to reports of a fire. The bodies of three people were located inside after the blaze was extinguished. Police say the fire caused extensive damage to the property. A trial allowing Territorians to legally use OC spray for self-defence has been extended until the end of the year. Under the trial, eligible people in the Northern Territory are able to lawfully possess, carry and use OC spray. The government is considering making it permanent. It says more than 3,200 people have purchased more than 5,000 canisters. Western Australian dairy farmers are gathering today as part of efforts to build the resilience of the industry. With the details, Shannon Kirkwood.
2: The WA Farmers Dairy Conference will get underway later this morning in Busselton. Experts and industry decision makers will be sharing and discussing ideas on the vulnerabilities in the supply chain and sustainability and how to improve resilience. WA Farmers says resilience is more than about surviving difficult years. In the 2024-25 financial year, WA dairy farmers recorded their third lowest profitability in 12 years. That's despite around 91% of producers making profits. The sector contributes over $245 million to the state's economy and employs over 1,000 people.
1: OpenAI has revealed a cyber attack carried out by AI agents went further than just one company. The BBC's Joe Tidy reports.
3: In an update to its statement, OpenAI now admits that its out-of-control AI agents attacked four separate publicly available services. The AIs were supposed to be safely contained in an internal testing environment, but broke out and attacked companies without permission to get answers to exam questions. Meanwhile, in an emergency briefing with hundreds of cybersecurity professionals, Hugging Face, the main victim of the rogue attacks, detailed how the AI hacks took place. The company said the AI acted clumsily and incoherently in the three-day attack, but also made brilliant technical moves to eventually overwhelm cyber defences.
1: Turning to sport, it's been another successful night for Australia at the Commonwealth Games in Glasgow. There were four new bronze medals: Oliver Riley-Saxton in the weightlifting, Michaela Dingley in the women's T54 1500 metres, Tori West in the heptathlon, and in the women's 3x3 basketball. The men's team won silver. Sarah Billings is through to the final of the women's 800 metres, and Lockie Kennedy is through in the men's 200 metres. In netball, Australia remains undefeated after beating South Africa 57-47. And in football, FIFA has lodged disciplinary charges against two Argentina players for striking Spanish opponents moments after the World Cup final. One faces three charges of assault, another two, and the coach one. FIFA has also charged Argentina's Soccer Federation for players showing a political banner after the team beat England in the semi-finals.
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Bruce Hornsby in the range at 8:14 on our Thursday morning FM 107.5, the local radio station. We're creeping out to 1 degree. Still feels like -3 or -4. The Bureau's telling us headed for a top of 9 degrees today. But getting a little warmer as we go through the weekend. 13, our highs across Orange on the weekend. So winter is definitely here, but it's taken pretty much 2 months to get here, hasn't it? Everyone that knows, those that have been around for decades here say that it was one of the latest winters that they can ever remember in their lifetime. A decent announcement yesterday by Orange City Council about a $9.3 million project to expand the council's sewage treatment facilities. It's been completed. The upgrade of the Orange Sewage Treatment Plant, located on the northeastern side of our city, replaces the facility's ageing inlet works, which are the first stage of the treatment process when wastewater enters the plant. It'll meet the needs of a population of up to 60,000, council says. What have we got now, about 48 or 49, if we've got that? Orange Mayor Tony Mileto said the new state-of-the-art system would increase the plant's ability to process higher volumes of wastewater to a better standard as Orange's population grows. And we'll be speaking with our mayor, as we always do. And I think that's happening tomorrow morning. I'll be speaking with him, and no doubt he'll want to talk about this. He says the sewage treatment facilities are now equipped to meet the future needs of our growing city, not only by increasing our treatment capacity, but also by improving energy efficiency and environmental outcomes. And the Infrastructure Policy Committee Chair for Council is Jeff Whitten, and he said the upgrade might be out of sight, but was a core component for the future. He says these types of projects are the bread and butter of ensuring we have the critical infrastructure in place, and he's certainly right there. I mean, they're not pleasant things to look at and probably smell, but they're needed. The new components include filtering screens, which remove large particles from the sewage greater than 5 millimetres in size and withstand flows of up to 1,250 litres a second, which is more than double the previous screens. A vortex grit removal system, which can remove sand and grit particles less than 5 mils in size, and is much more energy efficient than the previous aeration system, and a pump station to improve the plant's hydraulics. The upgrade will help improve the environmental impact of the plant by helping to reduce downstream nitrogen levels in Blackman's Swamp Creek. The release says the plant will also be able to screen greater volumes of stormwater produced during heavy rain, increasing from 900 litres per second to 2,500 litres per second, which improves compliance with New South Wales EPA regulations. So there you go. An important announcement by Orange City Council. Here's Captain and Tennille at 8:17 on our Thursday morning. Let's get into it.

Ella Langley, Tuesday in Texas at 8:24 on our Thursday morning. This is FM 107.5, the local station, and you don't have to listen to us. If you're in Orange or the Central West only, you can listen to us on the app. And I'd like to say good morning to Helen, who's listening to us from beautiful Kiama. How lucky she to live in Kiama. What a beautiful place that is. You can pull us up on the app and take us anywhere. You just get the Community Radio Plus app. I think it's pink and white with the little swirls on it. And you download that and you look for us, FM 107.5, and with a green, white and red logo, with the signal coming off the image of Mount Kanopolis, and you can download it and wherever you go. You can take us if you're walking, whatever you do, you're exercising, sitting by your computer at work, you can listen to us, and we really appreciate that. So check in. Tell us where you're at. Thanks for listening. Here's Pearl Jam.

It's 1 degree in Orange, chasing 9 today. Good morning, Orange and the Central West. Let's get into our Thursday. Hope you have a fantastic day. Here's Chris Rea.

Chris Rea, let's dance at 8:33 on our Thursday morning FM 107.5, the local radio station. We call this the Morning Muster. My name is Dodge. I'll be here until 9 o'clock this morning and back again tomorrow from 9. I'm filling in on Thursdays and Fridays for Rob McLaughlin while he's on a well-deserved holiday. Lucky you, Rob. It's July 30. If it's your birthday today, happy birthday from all of us here at the station. And I'm sure our listeners, and you share it with some pretty famous people across time. Emily Bronte, the English novelist and author of Wuthering Heights. She was born this day in 1818 in West Yorkshire in England. Henry Ford, the founder of the Ford Motor Company, of course. He was born in Michigan this day in 1863. He died in 1947, aged 83. Didn't he leave us a legacy? Arnold Schwarzenegger, the Austrian-born bodybuilder, actor, politician, Mr. Everything. He's 79 today. Lisa Kudrow, the actor in the TV series Friends, is 63 today. Phoebe, born in Los Angeles. American actor Lawrence Fishburne is 65 today. Aussie actor Simon Baker, 57. He was born in Launceston in Tasmania. Alan Alfie Langer, the star of Brisbane Broncos, Queensland, and Australian rugby league halfback. He's 60 today. He was born this day in Ipswich. Boy, couldn't the Broncos use him right now? I think it's the first time in 21 years that the team that won the premiership the year before hasn't even made the finals in the following year. Paul Anka, the legendary singer, songwriter, including his work My Way for Frank Sinatra. He was born this day in Ottawa, Canada. He is 85 today, Paul Anka. And Kate Bush, the amazing Kate Bush, British singer, famous for her hits Wuthering Heights. We just talked about Emily Bronte and Wuthering Heights. So Wuthering Heights and Running Up That Hill. Kate Bush is 68 today. She was born in London, in England.

on the intersection of Kalula Road and Belgravia Road. That's northwest of Orange, about 25 k's, I guess, out of Orange. It's a little stretch of road that's tucked in between the Mitchell Highway, Molong Road, and Burrandong Way. And sadly, at about 1 o'clock this morning, a person's been killed and his passenger was trapped in the vehicle as well. Had to be flown to Westmead Hospital in Sydney with chest and other injuries and is reportedly in a stable condition. But we're certainly overrepresented, aren't we, when it comes to fatalities on our roads in country areas. I note on Saturday night, an 18-year-old boy, he's a man at 18, isn't he? But he was riding his motorcycle towards Kelso on the highway out of Bathurst, and he hit the back of a stationary truck on the side of the road and died at the scene as well. So it's just a message that we really need to be so careful on our roads at all times, but particularly in winter when visibility can be a real factor. Here's Bonnie Raitt, Something to Talk About.

Bachelor Girl at 8:46 on our Thursday morning. I know we should always pay attention when we drive at any time of year, but particularly this time of year in winter, when the frost and fog that we get and we've had this week can be a factor on our roads. And I note this morning there's been another fatality on our local roads. A person has died after being trapped in their vehicle after it rolled

Jeff Rogers from 9 o'clock this morning. Now, the late country superstar Toby Keith was known for many different themes in his songs, some serious, some cheeky. Here's one of those.

Oh, that's a fun song, albeit Naughty Stays in Mexico. Toby Keith at 8:55 on our Thursday morning. Thanks for joining me this morning. Jeff's in the chair from 9 o'clock. Just a quick whip around of our central west weather. It's zero. No, it's not. It's out to 1 degree in orange. After the frost burns off, we'll have a mostly sunny day and a high of 9 degrees. Tomorrow, sunny as well for orange and 11. And across the weekend, Saturday and Sunday, 13 degrees our high. Canoundra, you're out to 2 degrees, sunny and 12 for you today, sunny and 13 tomorrow. Parkes and Forbes, you've reached 3 degrees, sunny and 13 today, your high tomorrow, sunny. Mid-afternoon highs of 14. Manildra, 2 degrees, sunny and dry, and 12 for you today. Tomorrow, sunny and 14. Wellington, you're out to 2 degrees, sunny and 13. The best you'll get today, no rain. Tomorrow, sunny and 15 by the middle of the afternoon. Neville, you're at 1 degree, sunny and 9 degrees for you today. Then tomorrow, sunny and 11. And if you're headed down to Sydney today, 10 degrees, partly cloudy this morning, clearing to a sunny Thursday afternoon and a high of 17 or 18 degrees tomorrow, clear and 17 as well. Thanks so much for your company today. Hope you enjoyed the music. I'll be back with you tomorrow from 9. Stay safe, everyone. Stay upright.

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1: Good morning, I'm Laura Devoy. Advocates say Australia needs to double its efforts to close the gap. A new report by the Productivity Commission found just one of the 19 targets has been met and only three others are on track. Four have gotten worse. They are adult imprisonment, childhood development, out-of-home care and suicide. The National Commissioner for Aboriginal and Torres Strait Islander Children and Young People, Sue Ann Hunter, told the ABC early intervention is vital to closing the gap.
2: That's funding our organisations, and we need self-determination. We know what works for our families, and we've seen it in preschool attendance. That's the blueprint. If we follow the self-determination, the investing, then we know we actually get really good outcomes, and the dial will move, particularly for our youth.
1: Victoria's Premier will today deliver a formal apology to victim survivors of child sexual abuse in public schools. A review found historic child sexual abuse occurred in more than 400 Victorian government schools. Most victim survivors were male and were 12 years old or younger when they were abused. The state government says the apology recognises the impacts of child sexual abuse on victim survivors, their families and affected school communities. Speaking this morning ahead of the apology, Ben Carroll acknowledged the ongoing trauma.
3: I want to say today's apology is not an ending. It's a start. It's a start for meaningful change, meaningful action, and reform.
1: A new Centre of Excellence for Alzheimer's Disease will enable earlier and more accurate detection. Shannon Kirkwood has more details.
4: Confirming a diagnosis of Alzheimer's disease could soon be as simple as getting a blood test. The new method works by detecting the two proteins associated with Alzheimer's disease, which begin to accumulate in the brain decades before symptoms develop. It's already been approved by the Therapeutic Goods Administration. The Asia Pacific Centre of Excellence for Alzheimer's Disease Diagnosis, which will be opened by the Federal Health Minister today, will be able to run the test in just 18 minutes. Dementia is now the leading cause of death in Australia, and estimated 446,500 Australians are living with Alzheimer's.
1: The Royal Commission on Anti-Semitism and Social Cohesion will today examine education and training. The Special Envoy to Combat Anti-Semitism, Gillian Siegel, is among those listed to front the inquiry today. Last year, she called for coordinated Holocaust and anti-Semitism education in schools across the country. Australians' trust of each other has hit a new low. A poll by the Australian National University conducted last month shows average life satisfaction has dropped to the lowest level since 2023. Interpersonal trust fell to 5.32 out of 10. That's below levels recorded during COVID lockdowns. Turning to sport, Australia has finished the swimming events at the Commonwealth Games with a record 36 gold medals. Nine were added this morning. Kai Taylor won the men's 200-metre freestyle. Kyle Chalmers and Ben Armbruster tied in the men's 50-metre butterfly. Meg Harris took out the women's 50-metre freestyle. Lakeisha Patterson, the women's S9 100-metre freestyle. Brittany Castelluzzo won the women's 200-metre butterfly. Sam Short claimed the men's 1500-metre freestyle. And Australia won both the men's and women's 4x100-metre medley relays. Australia also won gold in the men's wheelchair basketball and the women's 3x3 basketball.
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A great live recording of James Taylor alongside Carole King, and the album's called Live at the Troubadour. Fantastic album. Carolina on My Mind. I'll play another one from that in the second hour of the program. And good morning, it's Jeff with you on your live and local show. 12 minutes past nine. Under 2 degrees. Feels like minus two. Sure does. Well, it's okay in here. South-south-easter, 11 through 14 k's at the moment. And some places have had some rain, according to the Bureau. Less than 1 mil, just a shower, I suppose. Not at my place. Had plenty of frost this morning. No doubt that was widespread. Well, I hope your week's going well. Shortly we'll be talking with Marianne Jakes from Arts Out West. And then later in the program we'll be talking to Sue Purdy from the Millthorpe Fire Festival, which is coming up in a week's time. And we'll be talking to the good people at the Orange Aboriginal Medical Service about some fantastic work they've recently undertaken in relation to children and ENT surgery. So we'll find out about that in a little while. Lots of good songs to play. I hope you enjoyed the 60s show yesterday. If you're listening, if you were, thanks a lot. So many songs to choose from. I just picked just a few. Really was such a modest amount, but all those songs being less than 3 minutes, you can get quite a few into each and every hour. So I endeavoured to do that. Here's the next song.

What a great version of that song. That is Everything But the Girl. Normally I play you Rod Stewart's version of that. Nice one. We had 10cc, I'm Not in Love, and the Eagles with their Taking It to the Limit. Time is nearly 9:29. Temperature still under 2 degrees, feels like minus 2 still. Sunny though, and heading to 9 degrees today. And wherever you're listening, thanks for joining us here on FM 107.5. Tell your friends. The more the merrier as far as we're concerned. We're happy to have as many listeners as possible, no matter where you are, no matter where they are. Well, very soon I'll be talking with Marianne Jacks from Arts Out West. I'll give Marianne a call in a minute, and I'll just get this song to air, and then by the time I come back, which is just in a couple of minutes' time, we'll have Marianne on the line. Won't be long.

0: Well, that one is Robert Palmer, and apparently he is addicted to love, and I think I understand that. Well, I mentioned earlier on in the program we'll be talking with Marianne Jakes from Arts Out West, and Marianne joins me on the line. Good morning, Marianne.
1: Good morning, Jeff. How are you?
0: I'm fine, thank you. It's good to hear your voice again.
1: Yes, good to be back.
0: Great. Do you like Robert Palmer?
1: I remember Robert Palmer. Mm-hmm. I remember that film clip.
0: Yeah, I think everyone remembers that. That was quite different and unique. Yes. And people remember it.
1: Yeah, look, that's true. Yeah, how many film clips do you specifically remember from, I guess, what was that, late 80s? Yeah. Mm-hmm.
0: Yeah. Not many. Well, in the art scene, there's all sorts of things happening, which is not unusual, but we have the weekend of reading, writing, films and books to go through.
1: Yeah, we do. I feel like this is extremely timely for this weather. It's not the warmest of weather. We do have some things coming up in the following weekends as the Fire Festival around Orange kicks off, which is, you know, another way to get warm. But this is a good way to get warm, is sitting inside doing writing workshops or listening to authors talk about books near a fireside. I can't think of anything nicer. And there is The Orange Readers and Writers Festival is happening this Saturday. But tomorrow, and this is, you know, jump onto this one quickly, Kim Kelly, who is a Central West Millthorpe-based novelist, is doing a writing workshop tomorrow morning in the lead-up to that writing festival. So I've done a quick workshop with her before, and she's great. She's really knowledgeable. She's written so many lovely books. So that is tomorrow morning from 10 to 1 at the Hotel Kinobolas, organised by Orange City Library. It'll be a really good one. So it's for 3 hours. You get to a couple of hours sit with her and just get some writing started.
0: Mm. Now, Marianne, I need to ask you this. Are you a novelist in the making?
1: I am. Well, you know, we all are, right? We've all got something we haven't written. I do like writing, and I do love to go to a writing workshop. It's one of my favourite things to do.
0: Yeah, okay. What genre do you specialise in?
1: Well, I do script writing, so playwriting and the like, but I secretly, and I don't think I'm alone in this, would love to write a crime novel. Wouldn't everyone? I don't know. I feel like a lot of us have been ticking away that idea that might be a really nice thing to do one day. Sitting down and doing it is another matter, though, right?
0: Yeah, it is. I've written two so far. One was published under a pseudonym. I'm not going to tell you the name or the name of the author. The other one, yeah, I haven't published yet. It's still sitting on my desk. I wrote them both a few years ago. I've got to write the third one, but it's fine.
1: Yeah, you need to get that out there into the world. Yeah.
0: Well, it's also about needing to do it. I don't need to do it at the moment. I'm too busy with the radio stuff, so I don't, you know, like when I was doing it before, you need to sit down every morning and write for an hour or two.
1: Yes, I think there's a diligence to it. I try to do that, and I do it for a few weeks. I try to write every day, and then, you know, life gets in the way. But, I have heard people say, you know, there'll be a moment where the urgency to write the story comes to you. But getting in that practice is also, it's like, you know, exercise. You need to keep practicing to be good at it. So both of those things are true. But I know there's a lot of people out there with books in them and great things to say. So writing workshops are always a really good way just to like kick yourself into gear a little bit.
0: Mm, agreed. Now, the Orange Readers and Writers Festival, the main festival, is on Saturday.
1: Yes. It is, and this is where you get to literally sit by the firesides at Hotel Kinobolas all day and just listen to people talk about books. Now, talking about crime and sort of that sort of thing, Chris Hammer is a pretty well-known Australian crime writer. He's one of the people who'll be there. Mm. I think he's got one of his books, is it ABC? I can't remember what the book is called, but it's coming out as a TV show like next week or something like that. So, but there's a few others. They're all novelists. So Cynthia Banham, Sam Guthrie, Meredith Jaff, and Sue Williams. And they've all written kind of around either historical fiction or Australian fiction or thrillers. Bit of variety there. So if you want to sit back and hear about how other people have got that writing done, or just, you know, get some new tips on books, it is always just a really lovely day. You can head over there, get yourself a ticket, and sit there from 10 to 4 and hear about that.
0: For those people that like Chris Hammer and they started with Scrublands as I did and worked their way through the various novels that Chris has published, they'll be pleased, I think, like I am, that He has.
1: He'll be there. And is it Scrublands is the one that's the TV show coming up? I've seen ads, but I can't think what it's called. But I think it could be. So
0: it's already been to air. There might be another one in production.
1: Right. I'm slow at catching these shows. But, yeah, so if you like a kind of Australian crime kind of gritty story, his stuff's really fun. But, yeah, there's a good variety there. And if you just like to hear people talk about books. I mean, it is just joyful hearing people talk about their process and their stories and, you know, and being a writer.
0: Yeah, agreed. The one thing I wanted to add to the little note about Chris Hammer is that his main character, Martin Skarsten, who he introduces from the beginning of his work, doesn't appear in every book, but he's brought him back into the stories in the last two. And I think the next one is Legacy. I think that's the one. Or maybe there's another one coming, as you indicated.
1: Yeah. I think, he's going to talk about Legacy at the Readers and Writers Festival, so that might be the newest of the publishing, yeah.
0: Yeah, anyway, it's good. And I reckon whoever goes, they're going to love it because, as you said, there's great variety. There's interesting people who will be attending. There'll be very interesting writers presenting their little stories, in some cases big stories. I would think that Chris Hammer would be regarded as highly successful.
1: Yes, yeah, and it is just a really, I mean, I love going to these, I love going to, like, say, the Bathurst Writers and Readers Festival every year and just sitting there and going, I don't know who these authors are, but I'm just going to listen, and then I always end up being completely enthralled and probably buying the book and, you know, going away and reading it. Just hearing someone you don't know about as well is fun and a great way to hear, because there's so many books out there, how do you know what one to read next? This is a great place.
0: So true. I mean, it can open a door to a whole new interest in, you might go from loving crime to getting into grunge realism or some other subgenre of crime.
1: Broadening your horizon.
0: Indeed. Now, story time also occurs at the Molong Library.
1: Yeah, I thought while we're talking about books, we're talking about the younger, you know, because there's lots for kids as well. And most of our libraries around the region have a story time every week. And so I thought I'd talk about the Molong Library one because that's happening tomorrow. That's at 11. These are for kids aged birth to 5 years and their carers, and there's always singing, there's always a bit of a book being read, there's some shaking things and making noise, very, very noisy in the library for that 1 hour, but they happen at libraries all across the Central West. So if you are looking after a young person, trying to introduce them to the world of books, it is a really fun thing. My kids used to love going along to these at their local library. And this one, the Molong, is every Friday. So, and it's free. You just turn up at 11 a.m.
0: At the Molong Library in Bank Street. So that's fantastic for the local people who wish to take the opportunity whenever possible.
1: Yeah, and as I said, they're at, you know, you can go to Orange, you can go to Canoundra, you can go to Cowra, anywhere around the region has a weekly kids' story time.
0: Oh, fantastic. So the next one concerns a film festival, a French film festival, in fact.
1: Yes, another excuse to be warm and cosy and spend your entire day doing something.
0: Yeah.
1: This actually runs from Friday night across to Sunday afternoon at Odeon 5 Cinemas, put on by the Orange Film Society, who are fantastic and very active. And they brought us, and there's five films in this one, all French language with subtitles, and a really range of genres. So comedies, some drama, a lot of literary adaptation seems to be the flavour of French filmmaking at the moment. Looking at this, three of the five at least are literary adaptations. There's a film, The Richest Woman in the World, which was part of the official

0: very kind of golden age, but French golden age crime. There's a retelling of that. There's a retelling of Victor Hugo's Les Miserables. Well, one of the characters from that. So a launch into, if you're not familiar with French film, these sound like very gentle ways in. There's a lot of looking at some classic stories in these. Running from Friday night, there's one on Saturday afternoon, Saturday night, and then two on Sunday at Odeon 5 in Orange.
1: Mm. Can you get a ticket for all shows, or do you just do it one at a time?
0: I think you do one at a time, but don't quote me on that. But yes, you can go to all of them. You can go to every single one.
1: Are any of these from, you mentioned Khan and The Richest Woman in the World, are any of these from the most recent Sydney Film Festival, do you know?
0: I don't know, actually. I'm not sure. I did look up each of the films just to have a little bit of a look through them to see what they're about, but I'm not sure if they've been shown frequently or not, but they are all newish releases too.
1: Yeah.
0: They're all within the last year or so, so these are... It's all fairly fresh films.
1: Yeah, no, definitely. And should be very entertaining for the people that get along and enjoy the French Film Festival starting tomorrow.
0: Yes, indeed, tomorrow night.
1: Hmm. Now, in the galleries, there's an African exhibition.
0: Yes, Sue Hodge has exhibited before at Rosnay in Canoundra. She's back again. And this is inspired by, she took a holiday to Africa and she took lots of photos and then has come back and done some paintings and some pastels based on, there's a lot of animals in these, so she had a lot of safari type experiences around South Africa. And that is on from Saturday through until mid-September over at Rosnay in Canoundra.
1: Fantastic. Well, I guess there's plenty of time to go and see that one.
0: It does. I know they'll be having an opening on Saturday afternoon if you want to go and hear more about it, but otherwise, pop in. They are open weekends through until mid-September.
1: Hmm. Now, people love open mics when given the opportunity. Not everyone they can do. Sing and play, but there's something coming up. When is it? Sunday?
0: Yeah, Sunday at Spring Hill. It's called Open Mic Max 222 over at the Railway Hotel in Spring Hill. And, yeah, so if you're a regular open mic performer or you're brand new to performing, they're welcoming all levels of experience. Just jump up and perform. It's from 2 to 5 on Sunday, arvo. Take along your own instruments and anything you're going to need for that, or just go and be entertained. There are a few open mics around the region. There's a few regular ones. There's ones that happen in Lithgow and Bathurst and the like. So if you are interested in that, our calendar, if you just type open mic, you'll see a few there. If you want to maybe do the rounds, perhaps.
1: Yeah, indeed. No, it's popular. And every now and then someone exciting is discovered at these things, so you never know.
0: Oh, look, there are a lot of people who are extremely very, very good performers who still love an open mic because they just like to perform, and Sunday afternoon is a great, you know, they might be free, so they'll pop along and perform.
1: Hmm. Now, in a week's time or so, no, it is a week from today, or
0: yeah,
1: tomorrow,
0: a week
1: rather.
0: From tomorrow, yeah.
1: At Rosnay, there's another event taking place.
0: Yeah, really wonderful violinist, Jonathan Glonick. He is from Melbourne, and he is performing a solo show. He performs with the Bendock Philharmonic, and he's performed all over the world. He's internationally acclaimed. He's doing a solo performance, lots of classical pieces. He's travelling up from Melbourne. I've actually been in touch with him over the last few weeks, and he needed a central west stop, and he was looking for somewhere that was lovely and cosy that people could travel to and enjoy a solo violin show. And Rosnay is a great venue for that. So Friday next week, head over and hear him. He will only be doing that one stop in the central west, so one chance to hear him. He's headed north. Grab tickets from the venue.
1: Should be good. Now, around the region, we've talked about one part of our region, including Orange itself, but Bathurst has got something happening, and
0: it's already underway. Yeah, this is the Carillion Theatrical Society are back. They have had a little break for a while, and they're back, and they're doing And Juliet, which is a modern musical. It's sort of a rock style musical, and it looks at the Shakespeare classic, the Romeo and Juliet story, but imagines that Juliet survives and she goes on to take charge of her life and find new loves and get over Romeo. And it features some all the characters that we know from Romeo and Juliet, but their perspectives. It's a lot of fun. So it's a love story, but it's a love story part two, if you will. And so there are shows. It's been on last weekend, really packed houses. People loved it. Show's continuing this week, so you can catch that tonight, tomorrow night, and Saturday night, and also a matinee Saturday afternoon, all at

0: at Bathurst Memorial Entertainment Centre.
1: Fantastic. Now, Marianne, do you ever get over Romeo? I don't think you do, do you?
0: Oh, I don't know. I mean, I guess that's the question. It was a very young love, and people think, oh, Romeo's forever. I think the premise of this is, yeah, but, you know, life will go on. It'll be fine is the premise, and she, from what I'm told, she does step into a next romance and finds new hope in life. So wonderful. A lot of fun too as a musical, and a really big cast and a big band as well.
1: Fantastic. Now in Mudgee at the Arts Precinct, there's something taking place there that's also commenced.
0: Yeah, so this exhibition opened last weekend. It's contemporary artists in Greece and Crete, and they brought together some artists, a lot of Australian and New Zealand artists, mostly Australian. I think Ewan McLeod is the New Zealand artist, reflecting on people who have personal history, so family histories of Greece and Crete, but also have maybe been there on artist residencies. So this is inspired by the Second World War, and the artist went to Greece in October last year and followed the path of an Australian war artist, William Dargie, and they travelled on all the same places that he did and created works that referenced that time, that history, their own personal histories, all of those landscapes, very complex. So they're new works that have been made especially for this. And it runs through until late September, so you've got a little while. And if you're in Mudgee, drop into Mudgee Arts Precinct. It's connected to the Visitor Centre in Mudgee. It's open every day. You can just wander on in. And it's pretty spectacular. Some very large pieces in this exhibition as well.
1: Yeah, fantastic. That would be good to see. I'd like that. One of my grandfathers served in Greece in World War II.
0: And, there you go, yeah. And I think a lot of people probably have a connection either through the Second World War, or family histories, or even personal travels. So there's a lot of, a lot of nostalgia that's going to come up from people exploring that exhibition.
1: Indeed, you are correct. Now, at the Cowra Civic Centre, are there two? No, one's at the Regional Art Gallery and the other one's at the Civic Centre.
0: Yeah, a couple of reasons to be in Cowra over the next little bit, I thought. Over this weekend, so Cowra Regional Art Gallery have got work opening Saturday, and Cowra Civic Centre have got a very special performance on Saturday. So at the Cowra Regional Art Gallery, and I apologies for my pronunciation, the artist is Kiko Anemori Schmeiser. And I probably have pronounced that wrong, but it's she's a Japanese artist, and this is a journey in textiles. So an artist with a long career in textiles from the late 70s through until work last year, looking at the influence of Australian landscape on her work. So Japanese heritage, has done a lot of work in Australia, lives in Australia now, and it's very rich in textiles. I've seen a lot of the pictures from it, and it is very textual. It's going to be a beautiful exhibition. And obviously, Cowra has a very strong connection with Japan, so another one that's going to be really important at that gallery. And then on Saturday evening, you can stick around for Fred Smith, who is returning to the region to do a gig at Cowra Civic Centre. Now, Fred Smith, a singer-songwriter, folk musician, he's got an Order of Australia medal. He did a lot of work in Afghanistan. He was actually kind of like a war artist. He went to Afghanistan, embedded with troops, and created some songs out of that. That was probably about 10, 15 probably years ago. And he's written some really beautiful pieces on that. So he's going to be performing that. It's called Unforgotten Songs of Australians at War. So his work, but also people like Eric Bogle and others who've written other works about war in all different sort of genres. So that is Saturday night, going to be really special. I've seen him perform. He's just a really delightful, engaging performer. He loves to chat with the audience. He's just got a great story. So that's at Cowra Civic Centre this Saturday.
1: Yeah, fantastic. I note one of the other artists he mentions in the dialogue stuff that's been given to us, that John Schumann's work is included. Now, John was the lead guy in Red Gum.
0: Very, very relevant. And also, I guess, leaning into that folk tradition, but stories about war and peace and, you know, Australian identity tied up in all that as well. It's going to be a really lovely show, and I'm really glad that he's come back to the region to share that with us.
1: Indeed. Well, Marianne, thank you very much for informing us about all the wonderful options that are available for people to engage with over the next week and weeks in the arts scene. I just wanted to mention before you go that I get a copy of the Look magazine whenever it's published, which is the Art Gallery of New South Wales publication.
0: Oh, yes.
1: And I think I only got it in the last day or so. But I note there's a very large article which is entitled Colour Field, and it's all about the exhibition we have at the Orange Regional Gallery.
0: Yes.
1: And it's a fabulous write-up, and it's great for the art scene, but it's great for the Orange Art Gallery, and great for all of us who can get an opportunity to go along and see that exhibition.
0: Yeah, in particular that, well, the current new exhibition, but also the 40 years retrospective has got a lot of favourites in there, and it has got a little bit longer to run, but if you haven't got in there yet and had a look, it is very much worth looking at.
1: Mm. Well, do you know, it's nearly 4 degrees, so...
0: Oh, wonderful, it's warmed up.
1: it's warmed up a bit, and it's nearly 9:53, so I'll say thank you very much for joining us on our live and local show, and look forward to catching up with you soon.
0: Thanks, Jeff. Talk later.
1: Okay, bye for now.
0: Bye.